What's the weirdest thing you found on Facebook Marketplace? Because I found one. Someone is selling broken combs in a big box for $20. Not sure why they have so many. Also, don't know who would buy them. A big box of broken combs for $20. Mr. Here is Broken Wings.

The Emmys are tomorrow night. Mariska Hargitay will be hosting the show. The most nominations goes to The Pitt with 25. We'll see how many they win coming up tomorrow night. Here's Ace of Base and Don't Turn Around.

0: somewhere.
1: You know, we could just go up there and hang out.
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1: Mm.
2: They have pre-wrapped sausages, but they don't have pre-wrapped bacon.
1: Well, can you blame them?
2: Yeah.

0: 70s, 80s, 90s. If you saw a sign that said treat yourself at a business, does it sound like you're taking something for free or you gotta pay? A delivery driver in Florida thought a $4 cake pop on a porch was free, and he took it because there was a sign that said treat yourself to homemade heaven, and there was a cooler, so he grabbed one. You know, sometimes people do that for delivery drivers. You know, they'll leave water bottles out if it's a hot day, some snacks. This home bakery was not doing that, expected money, and called him out on it on socials, calling him a thief. This was just a big misunderstanding. To me, treat yourself means here, take it. It's free. Not treat yourself after you pay me $4.
1: Touchdown!
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Bryan Adams made an entire album all inspired by Canada. It's called How's It Going? It drops November 6th. Eric Carmen, here's Hungry Eyes.

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The Ramones had their All-Star Tribute Concert in Los Angeles last week. Looking at some photos of it right now. Looks like a fun show. Tal Bachman, she's so high. She's playing.

0: 70s, 80s, 90s. How far is too far to drive for a Facebook Marketplace find? I am planning my wedding right now, and I'm on Facebook Marketplace a lot, looking for things that I could use for my wedding. And there are some things I really want, but it's like a 40-minute drive, an hour drive. And I saw this post of a wooden seating chart for like $50, really cheap. But it's an hour away. So that is a two-hour drive there and back. And a part of me thinks, okay, this is worth it, though. It's so cheap. But then there's a part of me that's like, do you really want to drive 2 hours for this thing? And with wedding stuff, you really got to be quick with it or someone else will buy it. So I don't know. I might make the two-hour drive to get it. It's a really good deal, and I love saving money.
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Do you close the lid when you flush the toilet? If you don't, you might want to start doing that. In this new study, flushing with the seat up releases aerosols that are airborne for more than 20 seconds, meaning you're breathing in microbes from your toilet bowl. So yeah, when you flush your toilet, make sure the lid is closed. Closing.

Hey, bet you didn't know. According to one scientific study, the most universally liked scent is lime. The game Chutes and Ladders, or Snakes and Ladders, originated in ancient India as a way to teach morals and karma to kids. And pineapples take around 2 years to grow. I know, right? 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

0: 70s, 80s, 90s. Ever notice men sneeze a lot louder than everyone else? I'm not sure why they do that. My fiance likes to do that as well, sneeze as if he wants the whole neighborhood to hear him. According to experts, here's why. It's a mix of a few things, physical traits, psychological release, and a lessened desire to care about social noise levels as they age. Some just call it the dad sneeze.
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I wonder if they should do this here at grocery stores, because over in Finland, some stores have pink grocery baskets meant for single people. 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

0: 70s, 80s, 90s. Have you seen Apple's new first ever foldable phone? Yeah, they unveiled it during a presentation last week. It's called iPhone Duo. I'm looking at a photo of it right now. It looks okay. It's okay. Not sure if I can go back to having a phone that folds. It'd be super weird. The price for this also super hefty, about $2,000. But if you're in the market for a foldable phone from iPhone, it's available October 16th.
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5: It's a city born of two rivers merging, but a community nurtured by the calloused hands who cut the trees, mined the earth, farmed the soil, and tended to those same hands in times of need. 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

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I forgive you, now I ask the same of you. 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

on your cigarette break. 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

0: 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Anything good. Journey, yeah.
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Nice. Very nice. 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

0: from the bustle of vendors of the Kamloops Farmers Market to the cheers of a goal scored at Hillside Stadium. 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
1: 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It really happened.
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1: Good morning. I'm Paul James with the latest from the NL Newsroom. Well, a crowded field getting into its first official week of campaigning. With the knowledge, they know who and how many they're going to be facing in the forthcoming municipal election. Here in Kamloops, a whopping 29 candidates have signed up for a run at one of 8 available council seats around the City Hall Horseshoe. 6 names will be on the ballot for the mayor's chair in the city, including incumbent Reed Hammer Jackson, as well as current councillor Michael Riley, Pivot Kamloops mayoral candidate Nellie Devard, former councillor Ray Dollywall, along with a pair of newcomers in Chris Lloyd Middleton and Ivory Winston. The TNRD area director's positions are mostly being filled up by acclamation, save for 2, the Lytton rural area. We'll see former director Stephen Rice stepping up to challenge incumbent Tricia Thorpe, while Jim Smith in the South Caribou will be up against Sally Watson, whom he defeated in 2022. The return of the Regional Districts Board chair to the boardroom isn't a certainty either, as Ashcroft Mayor Barbara Roden is facing a competitor in her hometown for the mayor's chair in the form of Eric Poole, a political rookie. Roden says she's interested in taking on the TNRD's chair spot once again if she is reelected, and says she's also got a lot of focus on her own community as well, including generating growth to keep younger people there, or at least interested in moving there.
2: There's a danger, I think, in small communities like Ashcroft being seen as or promoting themselves as retirement communities. And that's awesome to get people here who are maybe looking to move out of the Lower Mainland, or they're looking to move out of the North because of the winters or something. They want to be closer to family. That's great. But small towns, we need to make sure that we are doing enough for our younger families.
1: As for other races in the region, Clearwater Mayor Merlin Blackwell going to be tested by former councillor Shelley Sim. Merritt's Mike Goetz will face a newcomer in Gordon Kaiser. And what must be the biggest fake-out of the election cycle thus far? John Rantz is back on the ballot in Cache Creek after declaring a while back that he was not going to be running again this year. Rantz will be facing a pair of challengers and a pair of former councillors, Wendy Cooper and Annette Pittman. Sun Peaks is going to have a new mayor, as Rob O'Toole, the late Al Raines' handpicked successor and the incumbent mayor, has decided to step back a bit and is running instead for a seat on council again, leaving Jason White, councillor, as the new mayor by acclamation. Annual Union of BC Municipalities Convention kicking off in Vancouver today. Kamloops sending a pretty heavy contingent down to the coast. Almost the entire city council is attending the 4-day event, with the exception of Mayor Reed Hammer Jackson and councillors Michael Riley and Kelly Hall. Local delegation has dozens of meetings lined up with provincial ministers, including a highly anticipated sit-down with Premier David Eby to discuss the desperate need for more local treatment beds. Outgoing UBCM President Corey Ramsey tells Radio NL that the lack of provincial funding for mental health and addictions, the dominant theme this year.
3: There's a major theme here in the gaps in funding for mental health and addictions. You know, the shortage of detox facilities, treatment beds, and involuntary care are really fueling a widespread issue with street disorder in communities throughout BC.
1: The call for more treatment centers comes as the city of Kamloops is ready to support a new 40-bed treatment unit currently being constructed by Royal Inland Hospital. City officials here in Kamloops, though, using this week's UBCM to demand answers on the replacement for the Red Bridge. Historic crossing burning down exactly 2 years ago this month. The province expected to present a business case for its replacement during the forthcoming legislative sitting. However, local leaders terrified that the Ministry of Transportation and Transit is going to use the cost of a new bridge or something else as an excuse to scrap the long-promised Highway 1 improvements through Valley View. Councillor Bill Sarai says the delegation is going to be holding the province's feet to the fire during their sessions in Vancouver.
4: What we're worried about, they're going to use that money from the Valley View corridor improvements for the Red Bridge and wash their hands of the Valley View. We want to hold them their feet to the fire, saying those two are not linked together. They're very separate.
1: The province currently reviewing roughly 2,600 public submissions regarding the bridge replacement, though a final decision has yet to be officially confirmed, even if it is going to be an actual bridge. Stats Canada says the annual rate of inflation unchanged at 3% in August nationally, as a slowdown in rising gas prices was offset by higher rent and travel tour costs. Agency says gasoline costs continue to increase in August, but at a slower pace, with prices up 22.8% compared with 25.7% a month earlier, as the conflict in the Middle East continued to weigh on prices. Excluding gas, though, consumer prices only rose 2.4% this past month. Some of the world's biggest movers and shakers in Toronto as the Prime Minister tries to attract new investment in this country. Prime Minister Mark Carney, members of his cabinet and premier, is going to spend the next couple of days making pitches to investors. But civil society groups say the politicians are keeping company with business leaders who are exacerbating global crises. Labor unions, Indigenous leaders, as well as climate and housing advocates are planning to demonstrate outside that gathering. Tips or thoughts? NLNews@radioNL.com. Give them to address directly. Your weather's coming up next.
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1: We've got increasing cloud this afternoon and this evening, but this is not going to bring us any rain, at least today. We're looking at a high of 21 for today here in Kamloops, with sunshine through most of your morning and through part of your afternoon as well. 13 through the overnight hours, so quite mild. We might have some rain coming through tomorrow morning, but that'll clear off and give us mostly clear breaks, and then it's back into warm temperatures, almost summer-like. 24 degrees for tomorrow. That'll ease into 9 degrees overnight into Wednesday, where we're looking at a 25-degree day under sunshine. The high-pressure system will continue to hold into Thursday, 27 for your high. We've got more sunshine and 26 expected on Friday. As we get into the weekend, a few clouds will roll in, but it's still going to be quite warm, looking at 25 both Saturday and Sunday, both those days under partly cloudy skies.
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1: Paul James with you from the NL Sports Desk. Your Kamloops Blazers putting a bow on the WHL preseason schedule last night. Our John Keane explains what happened and what happens next.
8: Paul, the Blazers wrapped a positive preseason following last night's 4-3 win over Prince George at the Sandman Center. They go 4 wins, 1 overtime loss, and 1 shootout loss through 6 games. Goals from Logan Lanty, River Arneson, Asher Jinran, Owen Cooper paced the club last night as Logan Edmonstone picked up the winning goal. Head coach GM Sean Clouston says the preseason told them a few things.
9: So I think the guys battled hard. We had some injuries down the stretch, so there was probably some guys that played more hockey than we anticipated. Some guys got, you know, played 5 out of 6 games. That's a lot of hockey. But overall, we'll take it. We had some bright spots. Some young guys look like they're ready to go.
8: The roster still sits at 27 players. That is expected to be pared down by a couple, although the Blazers are dealing with injuries that may keep some bodies around for now. The dress rehearsal is now over. The Blazers begin playing for keeps this Saturday night when they host the Victoria Royals. John Keane, NL Sports.
1: 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The Blaze Weekly Show airs Saturday at 4 going into pregame coverage at 5:30 ahead of the Blazers and the Victoria Royals. Well, the Toronto Blue Jays find themselves in the same standing position they were at when they entered the series, but the Jays have done what they needed to do to put the brakes on the Baltimore Orioles. After dropping the first game of the series on Friday, the Jays would rally on Saturday with a 7-3 victory and then follow that up yesterday with an 8-1 drubbing of the Orioles, thanks in part to this.
10: Here comes the 3-2. And it's hit well. Deep left field. And there it is. His first home run this season here at home. And I bet you every single person standing and applauding in this ballpark knows it.
1: Vladdy's shot in the fifth, just his 9th of the season, was the second of back-to-back-to-back home runs off the Orioles lefty Trevor Rogers. That inning, starting by George Springer, capped off by Kazuma Okamoto, who belted his 32nd to put the nail in the Orioles' coffin. The Jays would tack on 4 more in the 8th just for security and fun. For Vladdy, he was all smiles doing the postgame interview with Hazel May. First time in months he's been up to the microphone after the game at Rogers Center.
11: That feels so good, man. You know, but to me, as a special, we come with a W, you know, we win the game, and to me, I try to do everything to win the game.
1: Despite the emotional win for Vladdy and the rest of the team, the Jays still find themselves one game back of Cleveland for the final wildcard slot in the American League after the Guardians beat up Minnesota 9-2 yesterday. Now, with the win, the Jays do gain a two-game separation over the Orioles in the wildcard hunt. However, the Texas Rangers remain in the rearview mirror, one game back of the Jays after holding off Arizona 7-6 yesterday. Jays now open up a three-game homestand against the Detroit Tigers this afternoon here on Radio NL. First pitch shortly after 4, with a dozen games to go. Good news for the Jays, the Houston Astros seem to be slipping. They've lost 3 straight and are just one game up on Texas for the AL West lead, which is coming down to a two-team race as the Mariners are 5 games out of the AL West lead, 6 back of the wild card. Over to soccer, where TRU Wolfpack Soccer playing 4 road games over the weekend. The women were fit to be tied. They posted draws in both games, 0-0 against both UVic and the University of the Fraser Valley in Abbotsford. Wolfpack goalkeeper Floor Usum was perfect on the weekend, posting back-to-back shutouts Friday and Saturday. Women now with 2 wins and 2 draws to begin the Canada West season for their part. Now the Wolfpack men, they took their first losses of the season after a 4-0 start. They lost 3-1 to the Fraser Valley Squadron and then 4-0 to the UVic Vikes. The men, of course, started off their season a perfect 4-0, which is the best they played ever in the Canada West action. CFL, the BC Lions have the big win on Saturday to close out the CFL's quadruple header, taking advantage and some revenge on the top team in the league, the Montreal Alouettes. Leos would thump the Owls 48-27 at BC Place, coming off a loss in Montreal the weekend before, which ended their 5-game winning streak. The game turning a bit chippy at times. Matthew Betts actually tossed from the game for an infraction. The Lions move back up to 6-6, jumping ahead of Winnipeg, who upended Saskatchewan on Saturday 19-6 before the Leos took to the field. Elsewhere, it was Edmonton smoking Calgary 53-16. Ottawa remains winless, narrowly going down, though, to Toronto 26-23. 3 of 4 teams in the NFC West are now 1-0 to start out the season, with the team most to pick to win the division, the only one who didn't get the W in week one. Arizona Cardinals are 1-0 to start out their campaign after they dumped the LA Chargers 26-14 yesterday. Seahawks opening up their season, of course, last Wednesday in the Super Bowl rematch, which took over the New England Patriots 13-10. The battle of the other two NFC West teams in Australia, San Francisco, thumping the LA Rams 27-7. Most pundits have put Drew Stafford's Rams, though, as the team to beat in the NFC West and the entire conference. Other action from yesterday, Josh Allen tossing a 34-yard touchdown pass to Josh Palmer with a 1:36 to go, as the Buffalo Bills would hold off the Houston Texans 36-31. Allen had 334 yards passing and a pair of touchdowns. One more game to close out week one in the NFL tonight, with the Monday Nighters seeing Pat Mahomes and the Chiefs entertaining the Denver Broncos in an AFC West showdown. Seahawks still awaiting word on starter Sam Darnold, meantime, who left Wednesday's game with a hip injury. This is not considered overly serious, but sort of a wait and see. Seattle takes on the Cards in their first interdivision matchup of the season on Sunday. That is the latest from the NL Sports Desk.
0: From the sounds of sanctuary at the BC Wildlife Park to the call of bald eagles standing watch over Peterson Creek, that's Kamloops, and so are we. 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
1: It's time for your brain buster of the day.
2: All right. We all love a good deal, right?
3: Have you met me? I love thrifting because of that.
2: Apparently, a majority of guys say they wouldn't mind if their partner flirted with somebody if it meant they got a great deal on this. What do you think it is?
3: How many guys?
2: A majority of men.
3: Oh, just a majority of men. So that was like the overall answer was, you could flirt. My wife or girlfriend can flirt.
2: I don't
3: flirt.
2: Mind you flirting. As long as we get a good deal on
3: okay,
2: that.
3: Okay, okay. Drinks.
2: Drinks. No. Not the correct answer.
3: I'm just picturing in a bar, like flirting with the bartender. And that's fine. You get us drinks, baby. I don't care.
2: Get us a free tab.
3: I don't think my husband would like me flirting with somebody for a deal on anything. And Alex is by no means a jealous guy. Never seen him be jealous of anything. Actually, I used to want him to be a little more jealous.
2: Yeah.
3: But like, I can't. Yeah, I don't. Okay, I don't know the answer to that.
2: All right. Majority of guys say they don't mind if their partner flirted with somebody. If it meant they got a great deal on this, what do you think it is?
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1: Morning. I'm Paul James with the latest from the NL Newsroom. Well, with the nomination period officially closing in the province on Friday afternoon, the stage is now set for a massive political showdown at Kamloops City Hall. Staggering 29 candidates vying for just 8 available council seats. Well, 6 names are going to appear on the mayoral ballot, including incumbent Reid Hamer-Jackson, Councillor Michael Riley, former Councillor Ray Dollywell, and Pivot Kamloops Nellie Dever, as well as a pair of political unknowns. Across the region, the races are a bit of a mixed bag, with Rob Kerslake running unopposed for mayor of Barrier, Rob O'Toole running for a council seat instead of the mayor's chair in Sun Peaks, leaving Councillor Jason White as the acclaimed mayor of the resort municipality. Litton incumbent Denise O'Connor facing a bit of a stiff challenge from current Councillor Jennifer Toss over spending priorities. And in Ashcroft, incumbent mayor Barbara Roden facing a political rookie in Eric Poole. She says she's not going to be running just to keep the seat warm, though.
2: I'm still enjoying it. It's still a challenge in a good way. And I still feel I have more to contribute for the village of Ashcroft. And that's the main thing. I mean, if you're still enjoying it, but you don't really, you know, like, why are you running again? Is it just because it's comfortable? I don't think that's a good enough reason. I still have things that I want to see done.
1: Meantime, the TNRD board will see some familiar faces returned by acclamation, including former Merritt Mayor Linda Brown, who will take over as the director for Nicola Valley South. And John Ranta just can't seem to let go of the wheel. Long-running mayor of Cache Creek, who had announced that he was not going to run earlier this year. He's now on the ballot, with a pair of former councillors stepping up to try to unseat him. Now, a couple of unique notes coming from different parts of the electoral world beyond John Ranta reemerging and Rob O'Toole saying no mas in Sun Peaks. TNRD's efforts to use the election to take the pulse of the electorate. Savinaw didn't quite work out as planned. The regional district has a poll question on the ballot for those in electoral area J asking their thoughts on whether the TNRD should move forward with a $2.5 million at most project to build a supplemental fire hall to serve Tobiano. Problem is, that poll is not going to have any sway. Voters in Area J are staying home October 17th as incumbent Mike Grenier is being acclaimed back into his role. No challengers. Next door, the Columbia Shuswap Regional District, another odd one as well, as the nomination window for the North Shuswap has actually been extended until 4 this afternoon, as no one bothered to sign up to run for the job. Incumbent Jay Simpson, seemingly not interested, did not put his name forward, so the CSRD looking for nominations. Not clear what will happen if no one actually steps up by this afternoon. Kamloops City Councillors are in Vancouver today for the start of the Union of BC Municipalities Convention. Local reps preparing for a marathon of meetings with provincial ministers over the next 4 days, capped off by a face-to-face with Premier David Eby. Kamloops delegates, including 6 of the 8 councillors, looking for a variety of things, undoubtedly, including more support for those with mental health and addiction challenges. Even though the province just confirmed construction of a new 20-bed unit being built up by Royal Inland Hospital. Outgoing UBCM President Corey Ramsey telling Radio NL that municipalities across the province are bringing forward over 150 different resolutions demanding action on the streets.
3: We've got a number of resolutions this year. I think there's over 150 that are really looking at all types of issues, especially around untreated mental health and addictions issues in community. And you know, our members, our communities are desperate for supportive housing, detox facilities, treatment beds, and involuntary care.
1: Mayor Reid Hamer-Jackson, as well as Councillors Michael Riley and Kelly Hall, the only members of the Kamloops Council, did not make the trip up the coast. Now, the city of Kamloops is going to be pushing the province, though, for a firm commitment on the Red Bridge replacement at UBCM. It's been 2 years since the bridge was destroyed by fire, and the Ministry of Transportation and Transit currently sifting through some 2,600 public submissions before presenting a business case to the legislature, which is expected to happen sometime soon. Now, while the city awaits for official confirmation, officials also fighting to ensure that the province doesn't cancel planned upgrades to the Valley View Highway corridor to foot the bill for the bridge. Councillor Bill Sarai says replacing the crossing is not just about convenience, but about critical emergency access as well.
4: The bigger picture is, what happens if there's an emergency? An ambulance, a fire truck now has to go all the way around over the Peterson Creek Bridge to come back in. That is a vital corridor link to both communities, and it can't be understated how important it is, not only for our relationship, but for our trade corridor for both sides of the river.
1: So Rice says the city delegation will make it clear to the provincial ministers that the Red Bridge replacement and the Valley View Highway improvements and getting rid of the lights along Highway 1 must remain separate, fully funded projects. And protesters planning to greet the world's investors arriving for the Prime Minister's summit to attract new investment here in Canada to Toronto today. Demonstrators, including labor unions, Indigenous leaders, as well as climate and housing advocates, organizers say they reject Mark Carney's plans to put Canada's economic future in the hands of CEOs and worry that the future of public services, pipelines, and arm manufacturing. Two-day gathering is actually meant to give hundreds of executives and global asset managers a look at the major projects in the stage of development here in Canada to try and wean us off dependence on the United States. Tips or thoughts? NLNews at RadioNL.com. Send them to us directly. Your weather's next.
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1: We've got increasing cloud this afternoon and this evening, but this is not going to bring us any rain, at least today. We're looking at a high of 21 for today here in Kamloops, with sunshine through most of your morning and through part of your afternoon as well. 13 through the overnight hours, so quite mild. We might have some rain coming through tomorrow morning, but that'll clear off and give us mostly clear breaks, and then it's back into warm temperatures, almost summer-like. 24 degrees for tomorrow. That'll ease into 9 degrees overnight into Wednesday, where we're looking at a 25-degree day under sunshine. The high-pressure system will continue to hold into Thursday, 27 for your high. We've got more sunshine and 26 expected on Friday. As we get into the weekend, a few clouds will roll in, but still going to be quite warm, looking at 25 both Saturday and Sunday. Both those days under partly cloudy skies.
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1: Paul James with you from the NL Sports Desk. Your Kamloops Blazers putting a bow on the WHL preseason schedule last night. Our John Keane explains what happened and what happens next.
8: Paul, the Blazers wrapped a positive preseason following last night's 4-3 win over Prince George at the Sandman Center. They go 4 wins, 1 overtime loss, and 1 shootout loss through 6 games. Goals from Logan Lanty, River Arneson, Asher Jinran, Owen Cooper paced the club last night as Logan Edmonstone picked up the winning goal. Head coach GM Sean Clouston says the preseason told them a few things.
9: So I think the guys battled hard. We had some injuries down the stretch, so there was probably some guys that played more hockey than we anticipated. Some guys got, you know, played 5 out of 6 games. That's a lot of hockey. But overall, we'll take it. We had some bright spots. Some young guys look like they're ready to go.
8: The roster still sits at 27 players. That is expected to be pared down by a couple, although the Blazers are dealing with injuries that may keep some bodies around for now. The dress rehearsal is now over. The Blazers begin playing for keeps this Saturday night when they host the Victoria Royals. John Keane, NL Sports.
1: Radio NL debuting Petland Blazer Hockey this coming Saturday evening. The Blaze Weekly Show airs Saturday at 4 going into pregame coverage and 5:30 ahead of the Blazers and the Victoria Royals. Well, the Toronto Blue Jays find themselves in the same standing position they were at when they entered the series, but the Jays have done what they needed to do to put the brakes on the Baltimore Orioles. After dropping the first game of the series on Friday, the Jays would rally on Saturday with a 7-3 victory and then follow that up yesterday with an 8-1 drubbing of the Orioles, thanks in part to this.
10: Here comes the 3-2. And it's hit well. Deep left field. And there it is. His first home run this season here at home. And I bet you every single person standing and applauding in this ballpark knows it.
1: Vladdy's shot in the fifth, just his 9th of the season, was the second of back-to-back-to-back home runs off the Orioles lefty Trevor Rogers. That inning, starting by George Springer, capped off by Kazuma Okamoto, who belted his 32nd to put the nail in the Orioles' coffin. The Jays would tack on 4 more in the 8th just for security and fun. For Vladdy, he was all smiles doing the postgame interview with Hazel May. First time in months he's been up to the microphone after the game at Rogers Center.
11: That feels so good, man. You know, but to me,
7: It's special. We come with a W, you know, we win the game. And to me, it's, I try to do everything to win the game.
1: Despite the emotional win for Vladdy and the rest of the team, the Jays still find themselves one game back of Cleveland for the final wildcard slot in the American League after the Guardians beat up Minnesota 9-2 yesterday. Now, with the win, the Jays do gain a two-game separation over the Orioles in the wildcard hunt. However, the Texas Rangers remain in the rearview mirror, one game back of the Jays after holding off Arizona 7-6 yesterday. Jays now open up a three-game homestand against the Detroit Tigers this afternoon here on Radio NL. First pitch shortly after 4, with a dozen games to go. Good news for the Jays, the Houston Astros seem to be slipping. They've lost 3 straight and are just one game up on Texas for the AL West lead, which is coming down to a two-team race as the Mariners are 5 games out of the AL West lead, 6 back of the wild card. Over to soccer, where TRU Wolfpack Soccer playing 4 road games over the weekend. The women were fit to be tied. They posted draws in both games, 0-0 against both UVic and the University of the Fraser Valley in Abbotsford. Wolfpack goalkeeper Floor Usum was perfect on the weekend, posting back-to-back shutouts Friday and Saturday. Women now with 2 wins and 2 draws to begin the Canada West season for their part. Now the Wolfpack men, they took their first losses of the season after a 4-0 start. They lost 3-1 to the Fraser Valley Squadron and then 4-0 to the UVic Vikes. The men, of course, started off their season a perfect 4-0, which is the best they've played ever in the Canada West action. CFL, the BC Lions have the big win on Saturday to close out the CFL's quadruple header, taking advantage and some revenge on the top team in the league, the Montreal Alouettes. Leos would thump the Owls 48-27 at BC Place, coming off a loss in Montreal the weekend before, which ended their 5-game winning streak. The game turning a bit chippy at times. Matthew Betts actually tossed from the game for an infraction. The Lions move back up to 6-6, jumping ahead of Winnipeg, who upended Saskatchewan on Saturday 19-6 before the Leos took to the field. Elsewhere, it was Edmonton smoking Calgary 53-16. Ottawa remains winless, narrowly going down, though, to Toronto 26-23. 3 of 4 teams in the NFC West are now 1-0 to start out the season, with the team most to pick to win the division, the only one who didn't get the W in Week 1. Arizona Cardinals are 1-0 to start out their campaign after they dumped the LA Chargers 26-14 yesterday. Seahawks opening up their season, of course, last Wednesday in the Super Bowl rematch, which took over the New England Patriots 13-10. The battle of the other two NFC West teams in Australia, San Francisco, thumping the LA Rams 27-7. Most pundits have put Drew Stafford's Rams, though, as the team to beat in the NFC West and the entire conference. Other action from yesterday, Josh Allen tossing a 34-yard touchdown pass to Josh Palmer with a 1:36 to go, as the Buffalo Bills would hold off the Houston Texans 36-31. Allen had 334 yards passing and a pair of touchdowns. One more game to close out Week 1 in the NFL tonight, with the Monday Nighters seeing Pat Mahomes and the Chiefs entertaining the Denver Broncos in an AFC West showdown. Seahawks still awaiting word on starter Sam Darnold, meantime, who left Wednesday's game with a hip injury. This is not considered overly serious, but sort of a wait and see. Seattle takes on the Cards in their first interdivision matchup of the season on Sunday. That is the latest from the NL Sports Desk.
0: From the swoosh of freshly tuned skis slicing powder down some peaks, to a distant buzz of a water skier slicing through Kamloops Lake. That's Kamloops, and so are we. 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
1: Back to the Brain Buster. The question, majority of guys said they wouldn't mind if their partner flirted with somebody if it meant they could get a good deal on this. Carol said, how about tickets to a sporting event? That's a great
2: answer. Like a hockey game or whatever.
1: You know how expensive it is to go to a hockey game or even get tickets to a hockey game? Good answer, but not the right one.
2: The popular answer on the text line, and I think this is a really good answer. A lot of people saying it. A vacation.
1: Oh, that is a good answer.
2: Yeah.
1: Not the one we're looking for.
2: Because you're both benefiting.
1: Yeah. Nick joining us online. Once again, the question, the majority of guys say they don't mind if their partner flirted with somebody to get a good deal on this. What do you think?
3: I was thinking it was a new bed. Like new bedroom set or new mattress.
2: Okay.
1: New bed. Absolutely right,
2: yes,
1: Nick.
2: Yes, it is a new mattress.
3: Holy crap. Awesome.
2: Yeah, well, those are expensive. Like, a good mattress is like $2,000, isn't it? Like,
3: oh my gosh, it is absolutely ridiculous, the markup on them.
1: Yeah. Well, if you're flirting with a guy to get a good deal on a mattress,
2: that sounds shady.
1: You're going to have to watch your wife make out with a mattress salesman on a mattress.
2: You said flirt, though, not cheat.
1: Oh, sorry.
2: A little different.
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1: Good morning. I'm Paul James with the latest from the NL Newsroom. Well, a crowded field getting into its first official week of campaigning, with the knowledge they know who and how many they're going to be facing in the forthcoming municipal election. Here in Kamloops, a whopping 29 candidates have signed up for a run at one of 8 available council seats around the City Hall horseshoe. 6 names will be on the ballot for the mayor's chair in the city, including incumbent Reed Hamer Jackson, as well as current councillor Michael Riley, Pivot Kamloops mayoral candidate Nellie Dever, former councillor Ray Dhaliwal, along with a pair of newcomers in Chris Lloyd Middleton and Ivory Winston. The TNRD area director's positions are mostly being filled up by acclamation, save for 2, the Lytton rural area. We'll see former director Stephen Rice stepping up to challenge incumbent Tricia Thorpe, while Jim Smith in the South Cariboo will be up against Sally Watson, whom he defeated in 2022. The return of the Regional Districts Board chair to the boardroom isn't a certainty either, as Ashcroft Mayor Barbara Roden is facing a competitor in her hometown for the mayor's chair in the form of Eric Poole, a political rookie. Roden says she's interested in taking on the TNRD's chair spot once again if she is reelected, and says she's also got a lot of focus on her own community as well, including generating growth to keep younger people there, or at least interested in moving there.
2: There's a danger, I think, in small communities like Ashcroft being seen as or promoting themselves as retirement communities. And that's awesome to get people here who are maybe looking to move out of the Lower Mainland, or they're looking to move out of the North because of the winters or something. They want to be closer to family. That's great. But small towns, we need to make sure that we are doing enough for our younger families.
1: As for other races in the region, Clearwater Mayor Merlin Blackwell going to be tested by former councillor Shelley Sim. Merritt's Mike Getz will face a newcomer in Gordon Kaiser. And what must be the biggest fakeout of the election cycle thus far? John Rance is back on the ballot in Cache Creek after declaring a while back that he was not going to be running again this year. Rance will be facing a pair of challengers and a pair of former councillors, Wendy Cooper and Annette Pittman. Sun Peaks is going to have a new mayor, as Rob O'Toole, the late Al Rain's handpicked successor and the incumbent mayor, has decided to step back a bit and is running instead for a seat on council again, leaving Jason White, a councillor, as the new mayor by acclamation. Annual Union of BC Municipalities convention kicking off in Vancouver today. Kamloops sending a pretty heavy contingent down to the coast. Almost the entire city council is attending the 4-day event, with the exception of Mayor Reed Hamer Jackson and councillors Michael Riley and Kelly Hall. Local delegation has dozens of meetings lined up with provincial ministers, including a highly anticipated sit-down with Premier David Eby to discuss the desperate need for more local treatment beds. Outgoing UBCM President Corey Ramsey tells Radio NL that the lack of provincial funding for mental health and addictions, the dominant theme this year.
3: There's a major theme here in the gaps in funding for mental health and addictions. You know, the shortage of detox facilities, treatment beds, and involuntary care are really fueling a widespread issue with street disorder in communities throughout BC.
1: The call for more treatment centers comes as the City of Kamloops is ready to support a new 40-bed treatment unit currently being constructed by Royal Inland Hospital. City officials here in Kamloops, though, using this week's UBCM to demand answers on the replacement for the Red Bridge. Historic crossing burning down exactly 2 years ago this month. The province expected to present a business case for its replacement during the forthcoming legislative sitting. However, local leaders terrified that the Ministry of Transportation and Transit is going to use the cost of a new bridge or something else as an excuse to scrap the long-promised Highway 1 improvements to Valley View. Councillor Bill Sarai says the delegation is going to be holding the province's feet to the fire during their sessions in Vancouver.
4: What we're worried about, they're going to use that money from the Valley View corridor improvements for the Red Bridge and wash their hands of the Valley View. We want to hold them their feet to the fire, saying those two are not linked together. They're very separate.
1: The province currently reviewing roughly 2,600 public submissions regarding the bridge replacement, though a final decision has yet to be officially confirmed, even if it is going to be an actual bridge. Stats Canada says the annual rate of inflation unchanged at 3% in August nationally, as a slowdown in rising gas prices was offset by higher rent and travel tour costs. Agency says gasoline costs continue to increase in August, but at a slower pace, with prices up 22.8% compared with 25.7% a month earlier, as the conflict in the Middle East continued to weigh on prices. Excluding gas, though, consumer prices only rose 2.4% this past month. Some of the world's biggest movers and shakers in Toronto as the Prime Minister tries to attract new investment in this country. Prime Minister Mark Carney, members of his cabinet and premier, is going to spend the next couple of days making pitches to investors. But civil society groups say the politicians are keeping company with business leaders who are exacerbating global crises. Labor unions, Indigenous leaders, as well as climate and housing advocates are planning to demonstrate outside that gathering. Tips or thoughts? NLNews@RadioNL.com. Give them to address directly. Your weather's coming up next.
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1: We've got a high-pressure system that is going to take hold here in the Kamloops area and through much of the southern half of the province, in fact, later on this week. For today, we are looking at increasing cloudiness. It's a nice start to our day here, but the clouds are going to roll in. No real risk of shower activity coming our way today. 21 degrees for your high, 13 through the overnight hours, which is quite mild for this time of year. For tomorrow, we may see a little bit of shower activity, but that'll be mostly in the morning. That'll clear off, though, as this high-pressure system will start to take hold. 24 degrees for tomorrow for the high. It'll be 9 degrees overnight into Wednesday, where things will warm up daytime. 25 degrees under clear skies. Because there is no cloud cover, though, with the high-pressure system, that means the overnight temperature is going to dip down a little bit. 8 degrees Wednesday into Thursday, where we're looking at a 27-degree day under clear skies and sunshine. It's 10 overnight as well on Thursday, because just enough heat to just keep hanging in there. Friday, it's a 26-degree day under mostly sunshine. Some cloud cover will roll in, though, as we hit the weekend, but still quite mild. 25 degrees for Saturday. We've got a 25-degree day on Sunday as well, both under a mix of sun and cloud.
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1: Paul James with you from the NL Sports Desk. Your Kamloops Blazers putting a bow on the WHL preseason schedule last night. Our John Keane explains what happened and what happens next.
9: Paul, the Blazers wrapped a positive preseason following last night's 4-3 win over Prince George at the Sandman Center. They go 4 wins, 1 overtime loss, and 1 shootout loss through 6 games. Goals from Logan Lanty, River Arneson, Asher Jinran, Owen Cooper paced the club last night as Logan Edmonstone picked up the winning goal. Head coach GM Sean Clouston says the preseason told them a few things.
10: So I think the guys battled hard. We had some injuries down the stretch, so there was probably some guys that played more hockey than we anticipated. Some guys got, you know, played 5 out of 6 games. That's a lot of hockey. But overall, we'll take it. We had some bright spots. Some young guys looked like they're ready to go.
9: The roster still sits at 27 players. That is expected to be pared down by a couple, although the Blazers are dealing with injuries that may keep some bodies around for now. The dress rehearsal is now over. The Blazers begin playing for keeps this Saturday night when they host the Victoria Royals. John Keane, NL Sports.
1: Radio NL debuting Petland Blazer Hockey this coming Saturday evening. The Blaze Weekly Show airs Saturday at 4 going into pregame coverage at 5:30 ahead of the Blazers and the Victoria Royals. Well, the Toronto Blue Jays find themselves in the same standing position they were at when they entered the series, but the Jays have done what they needed to do to put the brakes on the Baltimore Orioles. After dropping the first game of the series on Friday, the Jays would rally on Saturday with a 7-3 victory and then follow that up yesterday with an 8-1 drubbing of the Orioles, thanks in part to this.
11: Here comes the 3-2. And it's hit well. Deep left field. And there it is. His first home run this season here at home. And I bet you every single person standing and applauding in this ballpark knows it.
1: Vladdy's shot in the fifth, just his 9th of the season, was the second of back-to-back-to-back home runs off the Orioles' lefty, Trevor Rogers. That inning, starting by George Springer, capped off by Kazuma Okamoto, who belted his 32nd to put the nail in the Orioles' coffin. The Jays would tack on 4 more in the 8th just for security and fun. for Vladdy. He was all smiles doing the post-game interview with Hazel May. First time in months he's been up to the microphone after the game at Rogers Center.
12: That feels so good, man. You know, but to me, it's special. We come with a W, you know, we win the game. And to me, it's, I try to do everything to win the game.
1: Despite the emotional win for Vladdy and the rest of the team, the Jays still find themselves one game back of Cleveland for the final wildcard slot in the American League after the Guardians beat up Minnesota 9-2 yesterday. Now, with the win, the Jays do gain a two-game separation over the Orioles in the wildcard hunt. However, the Texas Rangers remain in the rearview mirror, one game back of the Jays after holding off Arizona 7-6 yesterday. Jays now open up a three-game homestand against the Detroit Tigers this afternoon here on Radio NL. First pitch shortly after 4, with a dozen games to go. Good news for the Jays, the Houston Astros seem to be slipping. They've lost 3 straight, and they're just one game up on Texas for the AL West lead, which is coming down to a two-team race as the Mariners are 5 games out of the AL West lead, 6 back of the wild card. Over to soccer, where TRU Wolfpack Soccer playing 4 road games over the weekend. The women were fit to be tied. They posted draws in both games, 0-0 against both UVic and the University of the Fraser Valley in Abbotsford. Wolfpack goalkeeper Floor Usum was perfect on the weekend, posting back-to-back shutouts Friday and Saturday. Women now with 2 wins and 2 draws to begin the Canada West season for their part. Now the Wolfpack men, they took their first losses of the season after a 4-0 start. They lost 3-1 to the Fraser Valley Squadron and then 4-0 to the UVic Vikes. The men, of course, started off their season a perfect 4-0, which is the best they played ever in the Canada West action. CFL, the BC Lions have the big win on Saturday to close out the CFL's quadruple header, taking advantage and some revenge on the top team in the league, the Montreal Alouettes. Leos would thump the Owls 48-27 at BC Place, coming off a loss in Montreal the weekend before, which ended their 5-game winning streak. The game turning a bit chippy at times. Matthew Betts actually tossed from the game for an infraction. The Lions move back up to 6-6, jumping ahead of Winnipeg, who upended Saskatchewan on Saturday 19-6 before the Leos took to the field. Elsewhere, it was Edmonton smoking Calgary 53-16. Ottawa remains winless, narrowly going down, though, to Toronto 26-23. 3 of 4 teams in the NFC West are now 1-0 to start out the season, with the team most picked to win the division, the only one who didn't get the W in week one. Arizona Cardinals are 1-0 to start out their campaign after they dumped the LA Chargers 26-14 yesterday. Seahawks opening up their season, of course, last Wednesday in the Super Bowl rematch, which took over the New England Patriots 13-10. The battle of the other two NFC West teams in Australia, San Francisco, thumping the LA Rams 27-7. Most pundits have put Drew Stafford's Rams, though, as the team to beat in the NFC West and the entire conference. Other action from yesterday, Josh Allen tossing a 34-yard touchdown pass to Josh Palmer with a 1:36 to go, as the Buffalo Bills would hold off the Houston Texans 36-31. Allen had 334 yards passing and a pair of touchdowns. One more game to close out week one in the NFL tonight, with the Monday Nighters seeing Pat Mahomes and the Chiefs entertaining the Denver Broncos in an AFC West showdown. Seahawks still awaiting word on starter Sam Darnold, meantime, who left Wednesday's game with a hip injury. This is not considered overly serious, but sort of a wait and see. Seattle takes on the Cards in their first interdivision matchup of the season on Sunday. That is the latest from the NL Sports Desk.
0: Where traffic delays are measured by how many cars are on a passing train or the number of big-horned sheep in a passing herd. And where either is a legitimate excuse for running late. It's the Kamloops you know, and the Kamloops we're proud to be part of. 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
1: And everybody's wondering how things went with the stress test.
2: Everybody.
1: Yeah.
2: we mentioned I was going to have a stress test.
1: Yeah. Oh, we went to a cardiologist, and they said, well, we got to do this test, and, you know.
2: Well, it was in Emerge, because you...
1: I saved your life, yes.
2: Yeah, I mentioned some things that were going on, and I didn't think anything of it. You said it's heart... That sounds like a heart attack. And went to a doctor, ended up sending me to the hospital, ended up being in the hospital, them telling me I have to see a cardiologist.
1: Yeah.
2: I had to do a stress test.
1: What does that involve, by the way?
2: So I don't know if there's different stress tests, but the one I did, or maybe it's universal, they put you on a treadmill. And they just get you to walk a certain speed on an incline.
1: So you're not running or anything, you're just walking.
2: Sometimes you might have to jog. It depends on if they get what they're looking for.
1: That's why they asked you to wear a bra, just in case.
2: Yeah, they did ask me to wear a bra. I said, you don't have to tell me twice. I wear a bra.
1: I'm on it.
2: All the time.
1: Trust me.
2: So I show up. They said wear comfy clothes.
1: Okay.
2: So I wore this like comfy sweater, track pants, and running shoes.
1: I'm surprised you didn't wear your nightgown. Anyway, continue.
2: Mm-mm. And I get there and she's like, okay, you're going to have to take off your sweater. I'm like, oh, I can. She's like, well, are you wearing a tank top? I was like, yeah, but it's like ripped. Like I just wore it as like a skirt sort of the tank top.
1: Oh, okay.
2: Like, it was all ripped at the top underneath my sweater. It's like, I'm not comfortable going on a treadmill with like, anyways, she goes, oh, just, we'll give you a gown. That's what we do for a lot of people.
1: Yeah.
2: Put a gown on me. So she's hooking me up to all these things. Go on the stress test thing and I'm like walking fast. And as I'm doing this, they have to start readjusting what they put on you.
1: Okay, yeah.
2: In case it's not reading properly as you're doing the stress test. So she's trying to do it and it's going all over the place. I could see the levels. I'm like, what is that scribble? It's super high. And she's like, yeah, I think it's the gown that's like,
1: oh,
2: maybe making noise.
1: Yeah.
2: And that's why it's crazy. So finally she figured it out and then it was like normal reading or whatever. So after that, the cardiologist comes to me and he's like, yeah, basically he says, I can't really read half of it.
1: Okay. That makes me feel better.
2: Yeah. Well, because the interruption of the gown.
1: Right.
2: But yeah, like there's obviously an irregular couple things, palpitations and skipping beats and stuff. So they want to just get down to business and figure out like why.
1: Yeah.
2: Usually with stress tests, an ultrasound would have been done prior to the stress test so they could look at the ultrasound.
1: Gotcha.
2: I didn't have an ultrasound.
1: No.
2: I had a CT because I was in Emerge. So he's sending me for like one of those ultrasounds. It's a 4 to 6 hour test.
1: Wow.
2: At the hospital. I have to ingest this like...
1: uranium or something like that?
2: Yeah, it's like radioactive stuff. Sounds really healthy for you. Wash it down with some water.
1: I'm sure they know what they're doing.
2: I'm joking.
1: They are professionals.
2: I'm going to drink that stuff because it's going to show all the stuff in my heart area so that they could take pictures of my heart while I'm doing the stress test.
1: Oh, okay. Now it's making sense.
2: Yeah. And then they get to look at like everything to see if there's any sort of blockage, of why possibly my heart's doing this. So then hopefully they figure it out and it's an easy fix. I'm hoping.
1: Yeah.
2: If not, this is like down the road if this happens.
1: Wow.
2: And she goes, yeah. And then they could do something else where they could actually look at your valves and your capillaries and everything that's around your heart. And they could actually see if there's any sort of little blockage.
1: Yeah.
2: So interesting when I'm listening to what they could do.
1: Yeah. Okay.
2: Oh.
1: What? You made a new friend.
2: I did.
1: All right. We'll tell you about that coming up.
0: If you want the real goods, you don't ask a guy who knows a guy who used to know a guy who once met a guy who played hockey with a guy who might know what's going on. 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
11: Good morning. I'm Paul James with the latest from the NL Newsroom. Well, it's going to be a tough go at the ballot box for a lot of voters, particularly for those who have poor eyesight. 29 different candidates fighting for 8 council seats in the forthcoming municipal election October 17th. The race for the mayor's chair just as crowded as well. 6 contenders. This will feature incumbent Reid Hibbert-Jackson squaring off against challengers like Nellie Dever, Mike O'Reilly, Ray Dhaliwal, as well as a pair of political newcomers. Outside the city, the bigger surprise coming from Cache Creek, where John Ranta has reversed his retirement plans to run for mayor up against former councillors Wendy Coomber and Annette Pittman. Well, Sun Peaks will see Jason White acclaimed as the mayor after Rob O'Toole decided to step back to a council run. Ashcroft Mayor Barbara Roden, also seeking re-election against challenger Eric Poole, saying that her primary focus is trying to tackle the local housing crunch.
12: What we need now is to get development, housing development. So we've been advocating for that, really strong mandate to keep advocating for that, because that's what we need now, is we need places for people to live. So that's one of the things that I really would like to run with over the next 4 years.
11: Roden says she's also interested in taking another run at the TNRD chair's position, provided she can secure her mayoral seat first. Now, the annual Union of BC Municipalities Convention getting underway today in Vancouver. Now, most of the city of Kamloops Council is in attendance, armed with a packed schedule of ministerial meetings, including a sit-down with the premier this go-around, David Eby. Local reps expected to push hard on a number of areas, including street disorder, as well as a push to get more funding secured on a consistent basis. Outgoing UBCM President Corey Ramsey says issues of provincial downloading, where funds are created for a service and then just not renewed, leaving municipalities holding the bag, something that they will continue to be pressing ahead against.
13: The Fire Smart funding keeps our communities protected from wildfire. The Community Housing Fund helps build affordable in our community. And it's, you know, to see these funding streams stripped of those funds, it's really disheartening.
11: Councillors Mike O'Reilly, Kelly Hall, along with Mayor Reid Hibbert-Jackson, the only local elected officials who stayed behind in Kamloops this week. Staying behind is a tradition now, as far as the UBCM is concerned, for at least one councillor. This, as the delegates at the UBCM convention from Kamloops are going to demand the province stop dragging their feet on the Red Bridge replacement. Well, the province is reviewing some 2,600 public submissions connected to a Red Bridge replacement. Replacement's still not guaranteed. In fact, the city's also saying to be growingly, increasingly concerned about reports they're getting that the province will try and use the Red Bridge project to back out of promised infrastructure upgrades in the Valley View corridor along Highway 1, which would include eliminating all the lights along that stretch. Councillor Bill Sarai says the city also needs to ensure that the province doesn't try and pass off a new Red Bridge as a long-discussed third crossing, a sister bridge to the Overlanders.
14: We have to make it abundantly clear that they are not giving us a third crossing. They are replacing a bridge that burnt down, and that is a lot different than giving us a new crossing. And after they replace a Red Bridge, we still need that commitment that the Valley View interchange has some improvements still earmarked for it.
11: It was 2 years ago this week that the Red Bridge, a key connector between the city and the Mount Paul Industrial Park here in Kamloops, went up in flames in what Mounties believe was arson. So far, no suspects have been identified or arrested. Provincial Finance Minister Josie Osborne set to deliver a provincial quarterly report later on today. This document will include details on the province's revenue and spending through the first quarter of the fiscal year. Fiscal update last month showing BC's deficit ending $3.3 billion below the previous estimate for the fiscal year 25-26. At the time, the province credited higher revenues and lower spending on capital projects. However, there was a miscalculation also included in there connected to the price of natural gas. Stats Canada says inflation holding steady at 3% this past month as rent and travel prices rose across this country. Agency says gas costs continued to increase in August, but at a bit of a slower pace. Prices up nearly 23% as opposed to the nearly 26% a month earlier as the conflict in the Middle East continued to weigh on the prices. But if you pull gas out of it, consumer prices actually rose just 2.4% this past month. Prime Minister Mark Carney courting some of the world's biggest investors as he tries to reduce this country's economic dependence on the U.S. amid the escalating trade conflict. Hundreds of CEOs and senior executives managing more than $120 trillion in assets. That's trillion with a T, gathering up in Toronto for the start of a two-day Canada Investment Summit. Carney pitching energy and critical minerals, educated workforce, global trade access, and political stability and trustworthiness as reasons to invest in Canada. Speaking to Canadian business leaders and politicians last night at the Royal Ontario Museum, Mark Carney teasing that a number of deals have already been signed. Terry Teagee is sticking on as a regional chief at the BC Assembly of First Nations. AFN National Chief Cindy Woodhouse-Nipinak congratulating Teagee in a statement after he was acclaimed to keep the position he was first elected to in 2017. Woodhouse-Nipinak says Terry Teagee's leadership has led to momentous wins for First Nations, including the passage of BC's Declaration on the Rights of Indigenous Peoples Act, or DRIPA. Tips or thoughts, NL News at RadioNL.com. Send them to us directly. Your weather's coming up next.

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3: We've got increasing cloud this afternoon and this evening, but this is not going to bring us any rain, at least today. We're looking at a high of 21 for today here in Kamloops, with sunshine through most of your morning and through part of your afternoon as well. 13 through the overnight hours, so quite mild. We might have some rain coming through tomorrow morning, but that'll clear off and give us mostly clear breaks, and then it's back into warm temperatures, almost summer-like. 24 degrees for tomorrow. That'll ease into 9 degrees overnight into Wednesday, where we're looking at a 25-degree day under sunshine. The high-pressure system will continue to hold into Thursday, 27 for your high. We've got more sunshine and 26 expected on Friday. As we get into the weekend, a few clouds will roll in, but still going to be quite warm, looking at 25 both Saturday and Sunday, both those days under partly cloudy skies.
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3: Paul James with you from the NL Sports Desk. The Kamloops Blazers ending their preseason on a double winning note. After a 2-1 win over the Prince George Cougars up in Quesnel on Friday, the Blazers would complete the weekend against the Cougars last night with another victory. Details from NL's John Keane.
6: Paul, the Blazers have some decisions to make after wrapping up a 6-game preseason schedule where they won 4 of those games, including last night's 4-3 regulation win over the visiting Prince George Cougars at the Sandman Center. Goals from Logan Lanty, Asher Jinra, Owen Cooper, and newcomer River Arneson pacing the Blazers to a win. Logan Edmonstone picked up the win in goal. Vita Haske then scored a beauty in the exhibition overtime segment. And with a roster at 27, the Blazers hope to get down in numbers, but head coach GM Sean Clouston says they're still waiting on some news.
7: We do have a bunch of guys kind of nicked up and banged up, so we want to make sure we get a read on where those guys are at and we don't let guys go too early. You know, make sure we're healthy enough to get through the week and get ready for the game number 1 of the regular season.
6: Meanwhile, Blazers begin playing for keeps this Saturday night. It's the season and the home opener against the Victoria Royals, Saturday, 6 p.m. from the Sandman Center. John Keane, NL Sports.
3: Petland Blazer hockey back this Saturday with the Blaze, with John Keane and friends on Radio NL at 4 o'clock. Our pregame is at 5:30 from the Sandman Center. The Blazers hosting the Victoria Royals to begin the new campaign. In the NHL, the Montreal Canadiens cinching up their bench boss for the next little while. Martin St. Louis signing a multi-year contract extension. He's guided the Canadiens to consecutive playoff berths, including a trip last year to the Eastern Conference Final, where they, of course, go down to Logan Stankoven and the Carolina Hurricanes. Montreal hiring St. Louis on an interim basis following Dominic Ducharme's dismissal back in February of 2022, taking on his first ever role behind the bench after previously coaching at the youth hockey level. 51-year-old Hall of Famer from Laval had an interim tag removed at the end of that season. Terms of his new deal have not been revealed. Well, the Blue Jays keeping their playoff hopes alive after taking 2 of 3 from the Baltimore Orioles this weekend at the Rogers Center. A big weekend for sure. After dropping Friday's opener, the Jays would bounce back with a 7-3 win on Saturday before crushing the O's 8-1 yesterday. Highlight of the blowout, massive fifth inning where George Springer, Kazuma Okamoto, and Vladimir Guerrero Jr. would go back-to-back-to-back off Baltimore lefty Trevor Rogers. For Guerrero, who went 4-for-5 on the day, it was the first home run at Rogers Center all season long. Lifting a massive weight off his shoulders, Jays manager John Snyder says the entire dugout erupted when Vladdy finally cleared the wall.
8: It was good for everyone, probably none more than Vlad, but I think you can kind of see the reaction in the dugout. I thought the double was going to get it. Pretty close there, is off the wall, but yeah, hopefully he can just stop thinking about that. But I think everyone was pretty excited, not just for him, but for the game.
3: Now, despite the series victory, the Jays still won back of Cleveland, one game that is, for the final American League wildcard spot after the Gardens hammered Minnesota 9-2 yesterday. Jays did manage to build a two-game cushion over the Orioles, though, but the Texas Rangers still breathing down their necks, just one game back after edging Arizona 7-6 yesterday. American League West also tightening up as the Houston Astros dropped their third straight, leaving them just one game ahead of Texas for the division lead there. With only a dozen games left on the schedule, the Jays kick off a massive three-game set against Detroit this afternoon here on Radio NL. First pitch flying shortly after 4. Here, you Wolfpack men's soccer team finally tasting a bit of reality. Defeat, I guess if you want to call it that, after a red-hot start to their Canada West season. The men hitting the road this weekend, looking to build on the perfect 4-0 record that they carried in, but ran into a bit of trouble down on the coast. Squad would drop their first game of the year, a 3-1 loss to Fraser Valley before getting blanked by the Uvic Vikes 4-0. On the women's side, though, the Wolfpack remain undefeated after grinding out a pair of 0-0 draws up against Uvic and Fraser Valley. Goalkeeper Floor Ursum, a brick wall for the women, boasting back-to-back shutouts to help improve her team to 2 wins and 2 draws on the season thus far. A couple of goals from Christian Ramirez, leading Austin FC to a 2-1 victory over the Vancouver Whitecaps. Striker Brian White says the visitors capitalized on some mistakes the Whitecaps had made.
5: Yeah, we gave them 2 chances. They scored 2 goals. I think we had some good opportunities to score. Maybe weren't able to, obviously weren't able to capitalize them as we would want. But yeah, like I said, it's frustrating. It's hard to really analyze it after the ball gone off the field, but yeah, it's definitely a frustrating result.
3: White scoring the lone goal for the Caps, putting away his 15th of the MLS season in the 49th minute. Good news for Vancouver is that second-place Houston Dynamo also lost over the weekend, so they still remain 3 points up on them, with the game still in hand in the Western Conference, at the top of the Western Conference, in fact. Over to the CFL, where the BC Lions have a chance to sit back and lick their wounds. They are on a bye week now after head-to-head matchups with the Montreal Alouettes. They would drop the opener the previous Friday to the Owls in Montreal, but then on Saturday, the quadruple header, the Leos would thump the Owls 48-27 at BC Place. The game, a little chippy at times, though. In fact, Matthew Betts was tossed from that game at one point for disorderly conduct. Head coach Buck Pierce, though, saying that the team don't necessarily hate one another.
9: I don't know if they don't like each other, or I wouldn't say that. I think there's a lot of respect, you know, across these two teams. And when you have that and you have two physical teams, you know, sometimes it shows up that way.
3: The Lions, they're back up to 6-6. They're ahead of Winnipeg in the standings. Winnipeg would actually upend the Saskatchewan Roughriders on Saturday, 19-6 in the rematch after the Labor Day Classic at Mosaic. Edmonton Elks absolutely destroyed Calgary 53-16 on Saturday. And it was Ottawa coming so very, very close. They only lost by 3 points this time. They're still winless on the season. Went down to Toronto 26-23. NFL, where it is the Kansas City Chiefs set to play host to the Denver Broncos in tonight's featured Monday Nighter. They close out week one. Denver topping the AFC West last year, finished as the top seed, going 14-3 after back-to-back Super Bowl titles. The Chiefs only won 6 games last season in their first losing season since 2012. Pat Mahomes expected to play for the Chiefs tonight. The star QB touring his ACL last season and been recovering for the past 9 months ever since. It was Josh Allen throwing a 34-yard touchdown pass to Josh Palmer with a 1:36 to go to lift the visiting Buffalo Bills to a 36-31 win over the Houston Texans last night in the NFL season opener for them. Allen with 334 yards passing, a couple of touchdowns as well. This is the Arizona Cardinals were able to start out their campaign with a victory. They dumped the LA Chargers yesterday, 26-14. Of course, the Seattle Seahawks set to take on the Cards in their first interdivision matchup on this coming Sunday. And there was absolutely no love left on the court for American tennis fans after Alexander Zverev bested Ben Shelton in the U.S. Open final yesterday. Reporter Morgan Norwood.
10: The 23-year-old American Ben Shelton playing his first Grand Slam title, trying to become the first American man to win a major in 23 years since Andy Roddick. Alexander Zverev denying Shelton's bid for history in a hard-fought battle.
11: I'm just getting started and I'll be back here again. Thank you so much.
10: Shelton trying to battle back, down 2 sets, but in the end, the world number one, Zverev, came out on top.
3: And on the women's side, a new sheriff in town, as it were, it was Elena Rybakina of Kazakhstan, taking over the world number one ranking from Aryna Sabalenka after she defeated Sabalenka in the final on Saturday. It's the first time that Sabalenka has not won a Grand Slam in a full season since 2022. That is the latest from the NL Sports Desk.
2: It's a city born of two rivers merging.
12: 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This is Kamloops, and we're proud to be part of its roots as well. We are Radio NL.

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3: 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Now that's entertainment. 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
4: One of the most popular pop stars out there has just welcomed a brand new baby. We had no clue. Pretty big story over the weekend.
5: Who is it?
4: I'll tell you who it is. And it kind of shocked me because we had no clue they were going to be welcoming a child. That's on the way. But first, the Emmys are on tonight. The 78th Emmy Awards. Alex goes yesterday. We were watching something and a commercial came on for it or a promo. And he said, are you going to be watching? I was like, hell no. I used to watch these award shows like it was my, well, it was kind of my job.
5: I can't. The Secret Lives of Mormon Wives is on. Sorry.
4: Yeah. Intervention takes precedent over the Emmys. Emmys are boring for me, but I will be watching this. That's the good thing about social media is you get the best parts in highlights.
5: Yeah.
4: Dolly Parton is going to be honored at the Emmy Awards tonight with the help of Reba McEntire. She's going to hit the stage for a special tribute celebrating Dolly and all her hits, her legacy. This is coming less than a month after Dolly Parton passed away at the age of 80. She passed away August 25th. Already, it doesn't feel like three.
5: I know.
4: It feels like just yesterday. And according to reports, Reba will lead the tribute, but additional details about what she's going to be performing have not yet been revealed. If you didn't know, they were longtime friends. They even collaborated on one of Reba's songs, Does He Love You, back in 2021. Yep. I didn't know that. I mean, I think I did, but I didn't remember that. Anyways, you can check it out at the 78th Annual Emmy Awards. That's happening tonight if you feel like watching. This is such a weird celebrity couple. Dakota Johnson spotted with Machine Gun Kelly.
5: That is weird.
4: Yeah. She went from Coldplay's Chris Martin, who she was with for like 8 years, to this guy called Role Model for a bit. Don't even know who that guy is, but I saw him all over the news. To the arms of Machine Gun Kelly.
5: Maybe so she has a type.
4: A musician.
5: Yeah.
4: Yes. Maybe she's just playing the field right now, because Machine Gun Kelly doesn't scream serious relationship.
5: Yeah, not really.
4: I mean, he was with Megan Fox for all of those years, trading blood and vampire secrets with each other.
5: Yeah.
4: They broke up, and now Dakota Johnson was spotted hanging out with him. Oh, they were actually spotted coming out of Taylor Swift's New York City apartment. I guess she lent it to them so they'd have privacy.
5: Really?
4: Even though there was no privacy because it's Taylor Swift's New York apartment.
5: Yeah, exactly.
4: So everyone's waiting outside. So their plan backfired. And this is super cool news. Lady Gaga and her fiance, Michael Polanski, just welcomed a brand new baby.
5: I didn't even know she was pregnant.
4: Well, I don't know if she was pregnant. It could have been surrogacy.
5: Oh, okay.
4: Could have been adoption. We don't really know details. Or she could have been pregnant and really hid it. There's ways to do that.
5: All of
4: the above. Either way, she's a mom, which is so exciting. Now, we don't know anything else. I saw a picture of her and the baby strapped to her chest. Don't know if it's a baby boy, baby girl. Don't know the name, the date of birth. None of that is known. And it doesn't have to be, I guess. And she has a baby. She's now a mom. This is what she's wanted for a long time.
5: Yeah.
4: And they look really, really happy together. Apparently, this is like the happiest she's ever been. The sources of her saying, yeah. But congratulations to Lady Gaga. She is now a mom. I'm Randy. That's your Insider.
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1: Good morning. I'm Paul James with the latest from the NL Newsroom. With the nomination period officially closing in this province on Friday afternoon, the stage now set for a massive political showdown at Kamloops City Hall. 29 different candidates vying for just 8 available council seats. Well, 6 names appearing on the mayoral ballot. This includes incumbent Reed Hammer-Jackson, as well as Councillor Mike O'Reilly, former Councillor Ray Dhaliwal, Vivek Kamloops, Nellie Dever, as well as a pair of political unknowns across the region. The race is a bit of a mixed bag as well. Rob Kerslake running unopposed for mayor in Barrier. Rob O'Toole is going to run for a council seat instead of the mayor's chair in Sun Peaks. That leaves current Councillor Jason White as the acclaimed mayor of the resort municipality after he put his name forward. And O'Toole's side, no thanks. Lytton incumbent Denise O'Connor facing a stiff challenge from current Councillor Jennifer Toss, all over spending priorities. And in Ashcroft, incumbent Mayor Barbara Roden also facing a political rookie, Eric Poole, in a challenge. She says she's not running, though, just to keep the old seat warm.
2: I'm still enjoying it. It's still a challenge in a good way. And I still feel I have more to contribute for the village of Ashcroft. And that's the main thing. I mean, if you're still enjoying it, but you don't really, you know, like, why are you running again? Is it just because it's comfortable? I don't think that's a good enough reason. I still have things that I want to see done.
1: Meantime, the Thompson-Nicola Regional District Board is going to see some familiar faces return by acclamation, including former Merritt Mayor Linda Brown, who's set to take over as the director for Nicola Valley South. John Ranta just can't seem to let the old wheel go. Long-running mayor of Cache Creek, who had announced previously that he was not going to run, made that announcement very early in the year. His name is now on the ballot, along with a pair of former councillors stepping in to try to unseat him. Now, a couple of unique notes from different parts of the area, the world beyond John Ranta and Rob O'Toole saying no mas. The TNRD's efforts to use the election to take the pulse of the electorate in Savannah didn't quite work out as planned. The regional district with a poll question on the ballot for those in electoral area J asking their thoughts on whether the TNRD should move forward with an up to $2.5 million project to build a supplemental fire hall to serve Tobiano. That poll won't have any sway. In fact, no one will use it because voters in Area J are allowed to stay home October the 17th. Incumbent Mike Grenier being acclaimed back into his role, no challengers. Next door in the Columbia Shuswap Regional District, though, a bit of an odd one here, is the nomination window for the North Shuswap has been extended until 4 this afternoon. This is no one bothered to sign up to run for the job. Incumbent Jay Simpson, seemingly not interested. He did not put his name forward. So the Columbia Shuswap Regional District is looking for somebody to step up. Unclear what might actually happen if no one steps in by this afternoon. Kamloops City Councillors, the current ones, are in down in Vancouver today for the start of the Union of BC Municipalities Convention. Local reps preparing for a marathon of sessions with provincial ministers over the next 4 days, which is also going to include a face-to-face with Premier David Eby this year. Now, the Kamloops delegates, which includes 6 of the 8 councillors, will be looking for a variety of different things, including more support for those with mental health and addiction challenges, even though the province just confirmed construction of a new 20-bed unit being built by Royal Inland Hospital. Outgoing UBCM President Corey Ramsey telling Radio NL that municipalities across the province also bring over 150 different resolutions demanding action on issues connected to the streets.
3: We've got a number of resolutions this year. I think there's over 150 that are really looking at all types of issues, especially around untreated mental health and addictions issues in community. And you know, our members, our communities are desperate for supportive housing, detox facilities, treatment beds, and involuntary care.
1: Mayor Reed Hammer-Jackson, along with councillors Mike O'Reilly and Kelly Hall, the only members of Kamloops Council who did not make the trip down to the coast, with at least one member of council expected to stay behind in case of emergency these days. And it was a local disaster at this same time 2 years ago, which prompted that internal policy to keep someone at the helm. The rest of council, they're going to be pushing for a firm commitment on the Red Bridge replacement at UBCM. It has been 2 years since the bridge was destroyed by fire September 20th, and the Ministry of Transportation and Transit yet to update the situation since it announced it was sifting through some 2,600 public submissions on the bridge before it will present its business case to the legislature. Well, the city waits for official word on whether the Red Bridge will be given a budget when the sitting of the legislature takes place. Officials also fighting to ensure that the province doesn't cancel planned upgrades to the Valley View Highway Corridor, Highway 1 Corridor, to pay for that replacement. Councillor Bill Sarai says a replacement of the span goes well beyond simply a quicker way to get to Tecumloops.
4: The bigger picture is, what happens if there's an emergency? An ambulance, a fire truck now has to go all the way around over the Peterson Creek Bridge to come back in. That is a vital corridor link to both communities, and it can't be understated how important it is, not only for our relationship, but for our trade corridor for both sides of the river.
1: Well, the city is expressing concern about Valley View being used to pay for a red bridge. There's also no guarantee that a bridge is actually going to be built anyway. The province hinting of a reluctance to spend tens of millions on a span replacement, putting an upgrade of the Halston corridor as an alternative option instead during its presentations to the city earlier this year. Folks in Clearwater once again able to access the emergency room at Dr. Helmkin Memorial this morning. The opening up at 8 comes after it was shuttered at 7 on Sunday morning due to a lack of available staff. That is a 25-hour shutdown overall, representing the latest in a string of closures for the local ER in Clearwater so far this year. Alberta's police watchdog being called in to investigate the fatal shooting of a man by officers in West Edmonton.
5: Police were called Sunday morning to a home where it was reported that a woman and infant had been shot. They say arriving officers, after being met by witnesses and the injured parties, found a man bearing a firearm who opened the front door. Investigators say the 36-year-old was given verbal direction but did not comply. Three officers then discharged their firearms. They say the man was arrested but died at the scene. Meanwhile, two women and the infant were taken to hospital with non-life-threatening injuries. Aaron Sousa, The Canadian Press, Edmonton.
1: Prime Minister Mark Carney saying that the world's looking at Canada differently and that Canada should do the same. Hundreds of executives and global asset managers arriving in Canada, in Toronto, for the first ever investment summit to get a good look at the projects at various stages of development here in Canada, including a number in BC. Speaking on Sunday evening at the Royal Ontario Museum, Mark Carney teasing to Canadian business leaders and politicians that a number of deals have actually already been inked.
6: In the last week alone, a number of them, and I'm not going to name them, because I suspect there are a few more announcements coming. A number of them have announced plans already to put hundreds of billions of dollars of additional capital to work here in Canada.
1: Demonstrators, meantime, including labor unions, Indigenous leaders, climate and housing advocates, are going to mobilize today as well. Organizers say they reject Carney's plan to put Canada's economic future in the hands of CEOs, as they say. The Prime Minister, meantime, says Canada not looking to become a member of the European Union, but is seeking a unique alliance with the economic bloc.
7: Carney was asked on Sunday about a Wall Street Journal report that suggested he was exploring whether Canada could become an associate member of the European Union. Speaking at a Toronto International Film Festival event, Carney says Canada will begin discussions with the European Union forged on common values, priorities, and strengths.
8: We're stronger together, and this is at a time where the world's more dangerous and divided, and friends need to stick together at these times.
7: Carney is set to address the European Parliament this week in Strasbourg and attend the State of the European Union address during his trip. Hannah Stolz, The Canadian Press.
1: In the States, a tribe based in the Wind River Reservation wants to banish a Wyoming church that is preaching against its ceremonial ways.
9: In early July, a Christian pastor on the Wind River Reservation denounced the Arapaho Sundance ceremony, calling it idol worship. In the week since, protesters have gathered outside Foundations for Nations Church every Sunday.
10: What she said was the most insulting thing she could say about her tribe.
9: Northern Arapaho Chairman Keenan Grossbeck recently joined regular demonstrators and said he wants the church gone.
10: We gotta protect our sovereignty and our spirituality.
9: The pastor, Sarah Lucas, says her words reflect her interpretation of the Bible.
11: Jesus preached hard against the traditions of man. It got him murdered. The traditions of man make the word of God no effect.
9: Lucas is not a tribal member, but does own the land under her church. She says the tribe has no jurisdiction to banish her, and that she's not going anywhere. The standoff tests the boundaries of freedom of religion and the right of a tribal nation to govern according to its own values and protocols. I'm Savannah Peters.
1: And it seems all we really need to do is get a lot of Donald Trump's buddies to start complaining about a lack of available softwood lumber, I guess. BC could be out of a jam. Speaking yesterday as he was taking part in the trophy ceremony for the Irish Open Golf Tournament, which was won by Steve Lowry, by the way, Trump announcing plans to remove a 10% tariff on Irish whiskey.
12: Everybody's been bugging me. They're saying, would you do me a favor? It's so unfair what's going on. Could you possibly take the tariffs off of Irish whiskey? Yeah. On behalf of the United States of America, I am going to take the tariffs off.
1: Trump did the same thing as a gift to the UK, which is a big exporter of scotch to the US, buttering up King Charles and Camilla when they stopped in the US in April for their stint here to open up Parliament. Tips or thoughts? NLNews@RadioNL.com. 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Your weather's coming up next.
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1: As we move toward our midweek, we are expecting much warmer temperatures, but it's really going to be quite nice all the way through, in fact. 21 degrees for us here today in Kamloops. We are going to see some increasing cloud. That'll be later on this afternoon and in through this evening. That increasing cloud will bring with it at the tail end most likely some showers if through the early morning hours for tomorrow. Low tonight down to just 13 degrees for tomorrow. Once those showers clear off, it'll be mostly sunshine and a high of 24. That's the start of the high pressure system. And that's really going to lock things in as far as the warm daytime temperatures are concerned. A little cooler overnight because there's no cloud cover. So it'll be down to 9 on Tuesday into Wednesday, where we're looking at a high of 25 degrees. A 27-degree day on Thursday forecast with clear skies and sunshine. A 26-degree day on Friday before the high-pressure system finally breaks down, allowing some cloud cover to come in. But realistically, it's still going to be quite warm coming on the weekend. Saturday, looking at a mix of sun and cloud, 25, a similar forecast on Sunday as well. Around the region this hour, Clearwater looking at a mostly sunshine day today. They are 18 degrees for their high today. It's currently 8 degrees up the road in Blue River. They're expecting just 14 degrees. It's 5 at the moment. Barrier sitting at 8 right now, an 18-degree day there, under mostly sunshine. Similar forecast as always for Sun Peaks, but they're sitting at 10 thus far. Ashcroft and Cache Creek up to 11 degrees this hour. It's 21 for their daytime high. Seminar and the Shuswap looking at a 20-degree day. It's 10 already out in the Schwab. We've got 11 right now in Merritt, the Nicola Valley, with a sunshine and 17-degree day expected there. Down the coast in Vancouver, they got a chance of rain mixed in throughout their day. A high of just 17. It's almost there. 15 degrees at the moment down the coast in Vancouver. And here in Kamloops, daytime high of 21 degrees, as mentioned, under increasing cloud this afternoon. It's currently partly cloudy and 10.
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1: Paul James with you from the NL Sports Desk. We are Kamloops Blazers putting a bow on the WHL preseason schedule last night. Our John Keane explains what happened and what happens next.
15: Paul, the Blazers wrapped a positive preseason following last night's 4-3 win over Prince George at the Sandman Center. They go 4 wins, 1 overtime loss, and 1 shootout loss through 6 games. Goals from Logan Lanty, River Arneson, Asher Jinran, Owen Cooper paced the club last night as Logan Edmonstone picked up the winning goal. Head coach GM Sean Clouston says the preseason told them a few things.
16: So I think the guys battled hard. We had some injuries down the stretch, so there was probably some guys that played more hockey than we anticipated. Some guys played 5 out of 6 games. That's a lot of hockey. But overall, we'll take it. We had some bright spots. Some young guys looked like they're ready to go.
15: The roster still sits at 27 players. That is expected to be pared down by a couple, although the Blazers are dealing with injuries that may keep some bodies around for now. The dress rehearsal is now over. The Blazers begin playing for keeps this Saturday night when they host the Victoria Royals. John Keane, NL Sports.
1: Radio NL debuting Petland Blazer Hockey this coming Saturday evening. The Blaze Weekly Show will air Saturday at 4 going into pregame coverage at 5:30 ahead of the Blazers and the Victoria Royals. Well, the Toronto Blue Jays find themselves in the same standing position they were at when they entered the series, but the Jays have done what they needed to do to put the brakes on the Baltimore Orioles After dropping the first game of the series on Friday, the Jays would rally on Saturday with a 7-3 victory and then follow that up yesterday with an 8-1 drubbing of the Orioles, thanks in part to this.
17: Here comes the 3-2. And it's hit well. Deep left field. And there it is. His first home run this season here at home. And I bet you every single person standing and applauding in this ballpark knows it.
1: Vladdy's shot in the fifth, just his ninth of the season, was the second of back-to-back-to-back home runs off the Orioles lefty Trevor Rogers. That inning, starting by George Springer, capped off by Kazuma Okamoto, who belted his 32nd to put the nail in the Orioles' coffin. The Jays would tack on four more in the eighth just for security and fun. For Vladdy, he was all smiles doing the postgame interview with Hazel May. First time in months he's been up to the microphone after the game at Rogers Center.
18: That feels so good, man. You know, but to me, it's a special. We come with a W, you know, we win the game, and to me, it's, I try to do everything to win the game.
1: And despite the emotional win for Vladdy and the rest of the team, the Jays still find themselves one game back of Cleveland for the final wildcard slot in the American League after the Guardians beat up Minnesota 9-2 yesterday. Now, with the win, the Jays do gain a two-game separation over the Orioles in the wildcard hunt. However, the Texas Rangers remain in the rearview mirror, one game back of the Jays after holding off Arizona 7-6 yesterday. Jays now open up a three-game homestand against the Detroit Tigers this afternoon here on Radio NL. First pitch shortly after 4, with a dozen games to go. Good news for the Jays, the Houston Astros seem to be slipping. They've lost 3 straight and are just one game up on Texas for the AL West lead, which is coming down to a two-team race as the Mariners are 5 games out of the AL West lead, 6 back of the wild card. Over to soccer, where TRU Wolfpack Soccer playing 4 road games over the weekend. The women were fit to be tied. They posted draws in both games, 0-0 against both UVic and the University of the Fraser Valley in Abbotsford. Wolfpack goalkeeper Floor Usum was perfect on the weekend, posting back-to-back shutouts Friday and Saturday. Women now with 2 wins and 2 draws to begin the Canada West season for their part. Now the Wolfpack men, they took their first losses of the season after a 4-0 start. They lost 3-1 to the Fraser Valley squadron and then 4-0 to the UVic Vikes. The men, of course, started off their season a perfect 4-0, which is the best they've played ever in the Canada West action. CFL, the BC Lions have the big win on Saturday to close out the CFL's quadruple header, taking advantage and some revenge on the top team in the league, the Montreal Alouettes. Leos would thump the Owls 48-27 at BC Place, coming off a loss in Montreal the weekend before, which ended their 5-game winning streak. The game turning a bit chippy at times. Matthew Betts actually tossed from the game for an infraction. The Lions move back up to 6-6, jumping ahead of Winnipeg, who upended Saskatchewan on Saturday 19-6 before the Leos took to the field. Elsewhere, it was Edmonton smoking Calgary 53-16. Ottawa remains winless, narrowly going down, though, to Toronto 26-23. 3 of 4 teams in the NFC West are now 1-0 to start out the season, with the team most to pick to win the division, the only one who didn't get the W in week one. Arizona Cardinals are 1-0 to start out their campaign after they dumped the LA Chargers 26-14 yesterday. Seahawks opening up their season, of course, last Wednesday in the Super Bowl rematch, which took over the New England Patriots 13-10. The battle of the other two NFC West teams in Australia, San Francisco, thumping the LA Rams 27-7. Most pundits have put Drew Stafford's Rams, though, as the team to beat in the NFC West and the entire conference. Other action from yesterday, Josh Allen tossing a 34-yard touchdown pass to Josh Palmer with a 1:36 to go, as the Buffalo Bills would hold off the Houston Texans 36-31. Allen had 334 yards passing and a pair of touchdowns. One more game to close out week one in the NFL tonight, with the Monday Nighters seeing Pat Mahomes and the Chiefs entertaining the Denver Broncos in an AFC West showdown. Seahawks still awaiting word on starter Sam Darnold, meantime, who left Wednesday's game with a hip injury. This is not considered overly serious, but sort of a wait and see. Seattle takes on the Cards in their first interdivision matchup of the season on Sunday. That is the latest from the NL Sports Desk.
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21: Millennials are now considered old people.
22: Says who?
21: Gen Z.
2: Oh, I don't care what they say.
21: Yeah. Gen Z, Zed, whatever you want to call them. They decided that millennials are now the boomers. So basically, you're old. 22% of Gen Z think that by the time you've reached 35, you're toast.
2: Yeah, no, but that's normal. When we were young, we also thought, you know, 40 was old.
21: Wow, because an additional 26% of Gen Z said that 40 is a true mark of elderness.
2: Oh, give me a break.
21: And half of Gen Z thinks that anything over the age of 40 is old.
2: Yeah, I know.
21: They're old people now.
2: They can think what they want, because we all thought that when we were really young. We thought, oh my God, that person's old.
21: Yeah.
2: But then when you see them next to an actual old person,
21: yes,
2: you're like, okay, they're not old.
21: When we were kids, you would, you know, think that somebody your parents' age was super old.
2: Yeah.
21: Right?
2: Old, yeah. Like not hip, if you will.
21: No, like when I was like, you know, 10 or 11 years old, your parents are like, you know, in their 40s. You think, that's old. And then yeah. You see somebody who's in their 60s, you're like, whoa.
2: That's real. Yeah. See, I had a different experience because I grew up with a mom that was only 19.
21: Yeah, you had a young mom.
2: My mom was 19 when she had me. So my whole life I was told how young my parents are.
21: Gotcha.
2: Everyone was like, your parents are so young. And compared to my friend's parents, my mom looked like a child bride. Like she was so young.
21: I can see that.
2: So for me, it wasn't like that. But I mean, looking at my grandma, I remember thinking like, do you know, I used to think I can't wait till I'm your age to my grandma. Because I thought, in elementary and high school, there was always drama and stuff. I didn't like all that stuff.
21: Yeah.
2: So I always thought when you get old to my grandma's age, you're living the good life. You don't have to worry.
21: You're loving life.
2: You're watching your soaps. You're eating your bonbons.
21: Having a cigarette, playing bingo.
2: Darts.
21: Right?
2: If you will. Yeah.
21: That sounds like a good life.
2: And then you realize when she went to the seniors home, it was exactly like high school, just old people.
22: 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Not even a you should see them now. Actually, you should see us now. RadioNL.com.
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29: Decades ahead of Vancouver and Toronto, it was the first city in North America to elect a Chinese Canadian as its mayor. It's also the first and only city to adopt a gun-slinging trout as its unofficial mascot. 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
1: Good morning. I'm Paul James with the latest from the NL Newsroom. Well, a crowded field getting into its first official week of campaigning, with the knowledge they know who and how many they're going to be facing in the forthcoming municipal election. Here in Kamloops, a whopping 29 candidates have signed up for a run at one of 8 available council seats around the City Hall Horseshoe. 6 names will be on the ballot for the mayor's chair in the city, including incumbent Reed Hammer Jackson, as well as current councillor Michael Riley, Pivot Kamloops mayoral candidate Nellie Devard, former councillor Ray Dollywall, along with a pair of newcomers in Chris Lloyd Middleton and Ivory Winston. The TNRD area director's positions are mostly being filled up by acclamation, save for 2, the Lytton rural area. We'll see former director Stephen Rice stepping up to challenge incumbent Tricia Thorpe, while Jim Smith in the South Caribou will be up against Sally Watson, whom he defeated in 2022. The return of the Regional Districts Board chair to the boardroom isn't a certainty either, as Ashcroft Mayor Barbara Roden is facing a competitor in her hometown for the mayor's chair in the form of Eric Poole, a political rookie. Roden says she's interested in taking on the TNRD's chair spot once again if she is reelected, and says she's also got a lot of focus on her own community as well, including generating growth to keep younger people there, or at least interested in moving there.
2: There's a danger, I think, in small communities like Ashcroft being seen as or promoting themselves as retirement communities. And that's awesome to get people here who are maybe looking to move out of the Lower Mainland, or they're looking to move out of the North because of the winters or something. They want to be closer to family. That's great. But small towns, we need to make sure that we are doing enough for our younger families.
1: As for other races in the region, Clearwater Mayor Merlin Blackwell going to be tested by former councillor Shelley Sim. Merritt's Mike Goetz will face a newcomer in Gordon Kaiser. And what must be the biggest fake out of the election cycle thus far? John Rantz is back on the ballot in Cache Creek after declaring a while back that he was not going to be running again this year. Ranta will be facing a pair of challengers and a pair of former councillors, Wendy Cooper and Annette Pittman. Sun Peaks is going to have a new mayor, as Rob O'Toole, the late Al Rain's handpicked successor and the incumbent mayor, has decided to step back a bit and is running instead for a seat on council again, leaving Jason White, councillor, as the new mayor by acclamation. Annual Union of BC Municipalities convention kicking off in Vancouver today. Kamloops sending a pretty heavy contingent down to the coast. Almost the entire city council is attending the 4-day event, with the exception of Mayor Reed Hammer Jackson and councillors Michael Riley and Kelly Hall. Local delegation has dozens of meetings lined up with provincial ministers, including a highly anticipated sit-down with Premier David Eby to discuss the desperate need for more local treatment beds. Outgoing UBCM President Corey Ramsey tells Radio NL that the lack of provincial funding for mental health and addictions, the dominant theme this year.
3: There's a major theme here in the gaps in funding for mental health and addictions. You know, the shortage of detox facilities, treatment beds, and involuntary care are really fueling a widespread issue with street disorder in communities throughout BC.
1: The call for more treatment centers comes as the city of Kamloops is ready to support a new 40-bed treatment unit currently being constructed by Royal Inland Hospital. City officials here in Kamloops, though, using this week's UBCM to demand answers on the replacement for the Red Bridge. Historic crossing burning down exactly 2 years ago this month, and the province expected to present a business case for its replacement during the forthcoming legislative sitting. However, local leaders terrified that the Ministry of Transportation and Transit is going to use the cost of a new bridge or something else as an excuse to scrap the long-promised Highway 1 improvements through Valley View. Councillor Bill Sarai says the delegation is going to be holding the province's feet to the fire during their sessions in Vancouver.
4: What we're worried about, they're going to use that money from the Valley View corridor improvements for the Red Bridge and wash their hands of the Valley View. We want to hold them their feet to the fire, saying those two are not linked together. They're very separate.
1: The province currently reviewing roughly 2,600 public submissions regarding the bridge replacement, though a final decision has yet to be officially confirmed, even if it is going to be an actual bridge. Stats Canada says the annual rate of inflation unchanged at 3% in August nationally, as a slowdown in rising gas prices was offset by higher rent and travel tour costs. Agency says gasoline costs continue to increase in August, but at a slower pace, with prices up 22.8% compared with 25.7% a month earlier, as the conflict in the Middle East continued to weigh on prices. Excluding gas, though, consumer prices only rose 2.4% this past month. Some of the world's biggest movers and shakers in Toronto as the Prime Minister tries to attract new investment in this country. Prime Minister Mark Carney, members of his cabinet and premier, is going to spend the next couple of days making pitches to investors. But civil society groups say the politicians are keeping company with business leaders who are exacerbating global crises. Labor unions, Indigenous leaders, as well as climate and housing advocates are planning to demonstrate outside that gathering. Tips or thoughts? NL News at RadioNL.com. Give them to address directly. Your weather's coming up next.
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1: We've got increasing cloud this afternoon and this evening, but this is not going to bring us any rain, at least today. We're looking at a high of 21 for today here in Kamloops, with sunshine through most of your morning and through part of your afternoon as well. 13 through the overnight hours, so quite mild. We might have some rain coming through tomorrow morning, but that'll clear off and give us mostly clear breaks, and then it's back into warm temperatures, almost summer-like. 24 degrees for tomorrow. That'll ease into 9 degrees overnight into Wednesday, where we're looking at a 25-degree day under sunshine. The high-pressure system will continue to hold into Thursday, 27 for your high. We've got more sunshine and 26 expected on Friday. As we get into the weekend, a few clouds will roll in, but still going to be quite warm, looking at 25 both Saturday and Sunday, both those days under partly cloudy skies.
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1: Paul James with you from the NL Sports Desk. The Kamloops Blazers ending their preseason on a double winning note. After a 2-1 win over the Prince George Cougars up in Quesnel on Friday, the Blazers would complete the weekend against the Cougars last night with another victory. Details from NL's John Keane.
8: Paul, the Blazers have some decisions to make after wrapping up a 6-game preseason schedule where they won 4 of those games, including last night's 4-3 regulation win over the visiting Prince George Cougars at the Sandman Center. Goals from Logan Lanty, Asher Jinra, Owen Cooper, and newcomer River Arneson pacing the Blazers to a win. Logan Edmonstone picked up the win in goal. Vita Haske then scored a beauty in the exhibition overtime segment. And with a roster at 27, the Blazers hope to get down in numbers, but head coach GM Sean Clouston says they're still waiting on some news.
9: We do have a bunch of guys kind of nicked up and banged up, so we want to make sure we get a read on where those guys are at and we don't let guys go too early. You know, make sure we're healthy enough to get through the week and get ready for the game number one of the regular season.
8: Meanwhile, Blazers begin playing for keeps this Saturday night. It's the season and the home opener against the Victoria Royals, Saturday, 6 p.m. from the Sandman Center. John Keane, NL Sports.
1: Petland Blazer hockey back this Saturday with the Blaze, with John Keane and friends on Radio NL at 4 o'clock. Our pregame is at 5:30 from the Sandman Center. The Blazers hosting the Victoria Royals to begin the new campaign. Meantime, we've got some hockey of a different variety starting to take shape here in the Kamloops area and beyond. The new BC Hockey Conference, the BCHC, officially opening its regular season this past weekend. This is the new Junior A division, which includes the Kamloops Storm and the Merritt Centennials. Now, the season getting underway this past weekend down in the Coastal Division. It's had the Chilliwack Jets dumping the Coastal Tsunami 7-4 yesterday. The Tsunami actually play out of Gibson's in the mainland division. The Jets are in the Valley division. The new BCHC actually has 4 divisions. This includes a 6-team mainland division, including Gibson's, which isn't technically on the lower mainland. It's on the Sunshine Coast, and you actually have to get a ferry to get over there, but still, mainland division. You've got a 5-team Valley division as well, but you think, okay, Fraser Valley. Well, not quite. It includes the Penticton Posse, the Summerlin Jets, and the Osoyoos Coyotes, so perhaps it's a Highway 3 corridor valley thing. There's also a 6-team Kootenay division, which includes most of the teams that made up the original KIJHL, the Kootenay International Ice Hockey League, which was dissolved to make up this new league. That except for the American teams that were in the original KIJHL, they are not in this new division. And then there's the interior division, made up of five teams. This includes your Kamloops Storm and now rival Merritt Centennials, as well as three other teams from the former KIJHL, including the Williams Lake Mustangs, the Quesnel River Rush, and the Revelstoke Grizzlies. Now, Kamloops to open up its regular season against the Columbia Valley Rockies at home on Friday from Mac Island. Columbia Valley, of course, from the Kootenai Division. Merritt also getting going on Friday up against a non-division rival as well in the form of the Princeton Posse. In the NHL, the Montreal Canadiens cinching up their bench boss for the next little while. Martin St. Louis signing a multi-year contract extension. He's guided the Canadiens to consecutive playoff berths, including a trip last year to the Eastern Conference Final, where they, of course, go down to Logan Stankoven and the Carolina Hurricanes. Montreal hiring St. Louis on an interim basis following Dominic Ducharme's dismissal back in February of 2022, taking on his first ever role behind the bench after previously coaching at the youth hockey level. 51-year-old Hall of Famer from Laval had an interim tag removed at the end of that season. Terms of his new deal have not been revealed. Well, the Blue Jays keeping their playoff hopes alive after taking 2 of 3 from the Baltimore Orioles this weekend at the Rogers Center. A big weekend for sure. After dropping Friday's opener, the Jays would bounce back with a 7-3 win on Saturday before crushing the O's 8-1 yesterday. Highlight of the blowout, massive fifth inning where George Springer, Kazuma Okamoto, and Vladimir Guerrero Jr. would go back-to-back-to-back off Baltimore lefty Trevor Rogers. For Guerrero, who went 4-for-5 on the day, it was the first home run at Rogers Center all season long, lifting a massive weight off his shoulders. Jays manager John Snyder says the entire dugout erupted when Vladdy finally cleared the wall.
10: It was good for everyone, probably none more than Vlad, but I think you can kind of see the reaction in the dugout. I thought the double was going to get it. Pretty close there, is off the wall, but yeah, hopefully he can just stop thinking about that. But I think everyone was pretty excited, not just for him, but for the game.
1: Now, despite the series victory, the Jays still won back of Cleveland, one game that is, for the final American League wildcard spot after the Gardens hammered Minnesota 9-2 yesterday. Jays did manage to build a two-game cushion over the Orioles, though, but the Texas Rangers still breathing down their necks just one game back after edging Arizona 7-6 yesterday. American League West also tightening up as the Houston Astros dropped their third straight, leaving them just one game ahead of Texas for the division lead there. With only a dozen games left on the schedule, the Jays kick off a massive three-game set against Detroit this afternoon here on Radio NL. First pitch flying shortly after 4. Dear U Wolfpack men's soccer team finally tasting a bit of reality. Defeat, I guess if you want to call it that, after a red-hot start to their Canada West season. The men hitting the road this weekend, looking to build on the perfect 4-0 record that they carried in, but ran into a bit of trouble down on the coast. Squad would drop their first game of the year, a 3-1 loss to Fraser Valley before getting blanked by the Uvic Vikes 4-0. On the women's side, though, the Wolfpack remain undefeated after grinding out a pair of 0-0 draws up against Uvic and Fraser Valley. Goalkeeper Floor Ursum, a brick wall for the women, posting back-to-back shutouts to help improve her team to 2 wins and 2 draws on the season thus far. A couple of goals from Christian Ramirez, leading Austin FC to a 2-1 victory over the Vancouver Whitecaps. Striker Brian White says the visitors capitalized on some mistakes the Whitecaps had made.
11: Yeah, we gave them 2 chances. They scored 2 goals. I think we had some good opportunities to score. Maybe weren't able to, obviously weren't able to capitalize them as we would want. But yeah, like I said, it's frustrating. It's hard to really analyze it after we've walked off the field, but yeah, it's definitely a frustrating result.
1: White scoring the lone goal for the Caps, putting away his 15th of the MLS season in the 49th minute. Good news for Vancouver is that second-place Houston Dynamo also lost over the weekend, so they still remain 3 points up on them, with the game still in hand in the Western Conference, at the top of the Western Conference, in fact. Over to the CFL, where the BC Lions have a chance to sit back and lick their wounds. They are on a bye week now. After head-to-head matchups with the Montreal Alouettes, they would drop the opener the previous Friday to the Owls in Montreal. But then on Saturday, the quadruple header, the Leos would thump the Owls 48-27 at BC Place. The game, a little chippy at times, though. In fact, Matthew Betts was tossed from that game at one point for disorderly conduct. Head coach Buck Pierce, though, saying that the team don't necessarily hate one another.
12: I don't know if they don't like each other, or I wouldn't say that. I think there's a lot of respect, you know, across these two teams. And when you have that and you have two physical teams, you know, sometimes it shows up that way.
1: The Lions, they're back up to 6-6. They're ahead of Winnipeg in the standings. Winnipeg would actually upend the Saskatchewan Roughriders on Saturday, 19-6 in the rematch after the Labor Day Classic at Mosaic. Edmonton Elks absolutely destroyed Calgary 53-16 on Saturday. And it was Ottawa coming so very, very close. They only lost by 3 points this time. They're still winless on the season. Went down to Toronto 26-23. NFL, where it is the Kansas City Chiefs set to play host to the Denver Broncos in tonight's featured Monday Nighter. They close out week one. Denver topping the AFC West last year, finished as the top seed going 14-3. After back-to-back Super Bowl titles, the Chiefs only won 6 games last season in their first losing season since 2012. Pat Mahomes expected to play for the Chiefs tonight. Star QB touring his ACL last season and been recovering for the past 9 months ever since. It was Josh Allen throwing a 34-yard touchdown pass to Josh Palmer with a 1:36 to go to lift the visiting Buffalo Bills to a 36-31 win over the Houston Texans last night in the NFL season opener for them. Allen with 334 yards passing, a couple of touchdowns as well. This is the Arizona Cardinals were able to start out their campaign with a victory. They dumped the LA Chargers yesterday, 26-14. Of course, the Seattle Seahawks set to take on the Cards in their first interdivision matchup on this coming Sunday. And there was absolutely no love left on the court for American tennis fans after Alexander Zverev bested Ben Shelton in the U.S. Open final yesterday. Reporter Morgan Norwood.
13: The 23-year-old American Ben Shelton playing his first Grand Slam title, trying to become the first American man to win a major in 23 years since Andy Roddick. Alexander Zverev denying Shelton's bid for history in a hard-fought battle.
14: I'm just getting started and I'll be back here again. Thank you so much.
13: Shelton trying to battle back, down 2 sets, but in the end, the world number one, Zverev, came out on top.
1: And on the women's side, a new sheriff in town, as it were, it was Elena Rybakina of Kazakhstan, taking over the world number one ranking from Aryna Sabalenka after she defeated Sabalenka in the final on Saturday. It's the first time that Sabalenka has not won a Grand Slam in a full season since 2022. That is the latest from the NL Sports Desk.
0: We're the proud voice of a booming Blazers Nation. But we don't hang our hats on those boys alone. When the North Paws are on the diamond, the Wolfpack is on the prowl. United is on the pitch, or the Classics are in the pool. Radio NL Sports has you covered.

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1: We're talking about things maybe that you can't do that seems simple to everyone else, but you always find yourself having difficult time with it. Vinny mentioned he's really bad at names. He can never remember people's names.
2: Yeah, it's so simple. It's so
1: for
2: hard,
1: most people.
2: Hard for me.
1: Yeah, I know, I get that. And I said I can never do little things with my hands, like open jars or like rip the saran wrap off the thing properly. I don't know what that's called. There's a word for that when you can't use your hands properly. Felicia is on the phone right now. And Felicia, well, what is the thing that you seem to suck at but everyone else is good at?
3: I can't clean my eyeglasses to save my life. I don't know what I do. I try all the different cloths and the different sprays, the wipes. They still seem to be dirty. So I pass them to my husband almost daily.
1: No, I do the exact same thing. I'm like, Alex, could you just clean my glasses? I don't understand how it's 2026 and we're still dealing with like dirty lenses. Like, shouldn't there be some sort of glass that doesn't get smudge proof?
3: Agreed. It's ridiculous. And I wear sunglasses all the time too when I'm outside. Yeah. And so they're always dirty.
1: No, me too. And when I do clean them or get my husband to, I should say, I'm like, oh, this is what it's like to see.
3: Yes, I know that feeling.
2: Something so simple and you're just terrible at it.
1: There's an art to it.
3: I know. It seems like something a child should be able to do.
1: I know. No, it's like whenever I start cleaning it, it's like I screw it up more. Like I make more smudges. Yes. And I'm like, what am I doing wrong? Yeah.
3: Yep. And I make them worse every time too.
1: Mm-hmm. So annoying. But I'm glad I'm not the only one too.
2: Like no,
1: when
2: you're
1: I
2: not.
1: When I hear people say these things, it makes me feel validated.
2: Yeah, Daphne does the same thing to me all the time.
3: I'm happy to hear that you have the same struggle.
1: And Vinny just said his wife does the same thing too. So
2: maybe funny. It's a woman thing.
1: It could be.
3: Maybe.
2: Right?
3: Maybe.
1: Yep. It's a woman. It might be.
2: Chicks, man.
1: Okay.
2: Oh, we just got a text from Brittany. Something so simple that you're terrible at. She said, walking. It should be so natural. It's so easy, yet I seem to trip over everything all the time.
1: Yeah, I get that.
2: You're kind of like that, too.
1: Yeah.
2: You're a little clumsy.
1: Yeah.
2: Right?
1: No, very. Not a little.
2: I was trying to be nice.
1: Yeah. Walking, it should be natural, but it's not for many of us.
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1: Morning. I'm Paul James with the latest from the NL Newsroom. Well, with the nomination period officially closing in the province on Friday afternoon, the stage is now set for a massive political showdown at Kamloops City Hall. Staggering 29 candidates vying for just 8 available council seats. Well, 6 names are going to appear on the mayoral ballot, including incumbent Reed Hamer Jackson, Councillor Michael Riley, former Councillor Ray Dollywell, and Pivot Kamloops Nellie Dever, as well as a pair of political unknowns. Across the region, the races are a bit of a mixed bag, with Rob Kerslake running unopposed for mayor of Barrier, Rob O'Toole running for a council seat instead of the mayor's chair in Sun Peaks, leaving Councillor Jason White as the acclaimed mayor of the resort municipality. Lytton incumbent Denise O'Connor facing a bit of a stiff challenge from current Councillor Jennifer Toss over spending priorities. And in Ashcroft, incumbent mayor Barbara Roden facing a political rookie in Eric Poole. She says she's not going to be running just to keep the seat warm, though.
2: I'm still enjoying it. It's still a challenge in a good way, and I still feel I have more to contribute for the village of Ashcroft, and that's the main thing. I mean, if you're still enjoying it, but you don't really, you know, like, why are you running again? Is it just because it's comfortable? I don't think that's a good enough reason. I still have things that I want to see done.
1: Meantime, the TNRD board will see some familiar faces return by acclamation, including former Merritt Mayor Linda Brown, who will take over as the director for Nicola Valley South. And John Ranta just can't seem to let go of the wheel. Long-running mayor of Cache Creek, who had announced that he was not going to run earlier this year, he's now on the ballot, with a pair of former councillors stepping up to try to unseat him. Kamloops City Councillors are in Vancouver today for the start of the Union of BC Municipalities Convention. Local reps preparing for a marathon of meetings with provincial ministers over the next 4 days, capped off by a face-to-face with Premier David Eby. Kamloops delegates, including 6 of the 8 councillors, looking for a variety of things, undoubtedly, including more support for those with mental health and addiction challenges. Even though the province just confirmed construction of a new 20-bed unit being built up by Royal Inland Hospital. Outgoing UBCM President Corey Ramsey telling Radio NL that municipalities across the province are bringing forward over 150 different resolutions demanding action on the streets.
3: We've got a number of resolutions this year. I think there's over 150 that are really looking at all types of issues, especially around untreated mental health and addictions issues in community. And you know, our members, our communities are desperate for supportive housing, detox facilities, treatment beds, and involuntary care.
1: Mayor Reed Hamer Jackson, as well as Councillors Michael Riley and Kelly Hall, the only members of the Kamloops Council who did not make the trip up the coast. Now, the City of Kamloops is going to be pushing the province, though, for a firm commitment on the Red Bridge replacement at UBCM. It's been 2 years.

0: since the bridge was destroyed by fire, and the Ministry of Transportation and Transit currently sifting through some 2,600 public submissions before presenting a business case to the legislature, which is expected to happen sometime soon. Now, while the city awaits for official confirmation, officials also fighting to ensure that the province doesn't cancel planned upgrades to the Valley View Highway corridor to foot the bill for the bridge. Councillor Bill Sarai says replacing the crossing is not just about convenience, but about critical emergency access as well.
1: The bigger picture is, what happens if there's an emergency? An ambulance, a fire truck now has to go all the way around over the Peterson Creek Bridge to come back in. That is a vital corridor link to both communities, and it can't be understated how important it is, not only for our relationship, but for our trade corridor for both sides of the river.
0: Rice says the city delegation will make it clear to the provincial ministers that the Red Bridge replacement and the Valley View Highway improvements and getting rid of the lights along Highway 1 must remain separate, fully funded projects. And Google bringing its age assurance technology here to Canada. Using AI, the technology actually examines clues like the types of information searched for or the categories of videos watched on YouTube, as an example, to identify users that it believes could be underage. Now, the accounts of those users will be changed to include additional protections such as safeguards on content recommendations and the like. Now, if Google mistakenly identifies an adult as being under the age of 18, that person is able to prove their age with a simple government ID or even taking a selfie. Tips or thoughts, nlnews@radionl.com. Send them to us directly. Your weather's up next.
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0: We've got a high-pressure system that is going to take hold here in the Kamloops area and through much of the southern half of the province, in fact, later on this week. For today, we are looking at increasing cloudiness. It's a nice start to our day here, but the clouds are going to roll in. No real risk of shower activity coming our way today. 21 degrees for your high, 13 through the overnight hours, which is quite mild for this time of year. For tomorrow, we may see a little bit of shower activity, but that'll be mostly in the morning. That'll clear off, though, as this high-pressure system will start to take hold. 24 degrees for tomorrow for the high. It'll be 9 degrees overnight into Wednesday, where things will warm up daytime. 25 degrees under clear skies. Because there is no cloud cover, though, with the high-pressure system, that means the overnight temperature is going to dip down a little bit. 8 degrees Wednesday into Thursday, where we're looking at a 27-degree day under clear skies and sunshine. It's 10 overnight as well on Thursday, because just enough heat to just keep hanging in there. Friday, it's a 26-degree day under mostly sunshine. Some cloud cover will roll in, though, as we hit the weekend, but still quite mild. 25 degrees for Saturday. We've got a 25-degree day on Sunday as well, both under a mix of sun and cloud.
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1: Miss Thompson, is it okay if I can make a request for Platinum Blonde? Somebody somewhere. Yes.
0: Absolutely. Here it is for your 70s, 80s, 90s.

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0: Bare Naked Ladies and Jane, part of your 70s, 80s, 90s. Good morning. I'm Stacey Thompson. Language always evolves, doesn't it? The words that we use now is not the common conversational words that our grandparents or great-grandparents used or whatever, right? Get this, though. We're going to even less understand people because there's an AI system now called Conlang Crafter that can build an entirely new language from scratch. And it's complete with its own sounds, grammar rules, and vocabulary. So instead of generating everything at once, the system creates a language step by step, and it produces more variety. So one of the craziest examples was a language designed for an alien species that used colors and gestures instead of spoken sounds. Now we'll never be able to understand our kids. We keep writing in calligraphy, they're going to come up with this business. Let's get to your 70s, 80s, 90s. We'll hear from Whitney Houston next.
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2: Paul James with you from the NL Newsroom. Here's what we're keeping watch on this hour. It is the first week now since the nomination period closed on Friday for the election locally. And there is a number of people who are running for office here in Kamloops. 29 candidates vying for just 8 available council seats. 6 names going to appear on the mayoral ballot as well. This includes the incumbent, Reed Hammer-Jackson, along with Councillor Michael Riley, former Councillor Ray Dhaliwal, and Pivot Kamloops' Natalie Dever, as well as a pair of political unknowns as well. Now, across the region, the race is a bit more mixed up. Rob Kerslake running unopposed for the mayor of Barrier, so he's back in. Rob O'Toole, he's going to run for council instead. And the mayor up there, by acclamation, is now Councillor Jason White. Lytton's incumbent, Denise O'Connor, facing a challenge from current councillor Jennifer Toss, those two clashing over spending priorities. In Ashcroft, incumbent Mayor Barbara Roden, facing political rookie Eric Poole. Now, Roden says she's not running just to keep the seat warm.
3: I'm still enjoying it. It's still a challenge in a good way. And I still feel I have more to contribute for the village of Ashcroft. And that's the main thing. I mean, if you're still enjoying it, but you don't really, you know, like, why are you running again? Is it just because it's comfortable? I don't think that's a good enough reason. I still have things that I want to see done.
2: Meantime, the TNRD board will see some familiar faces returning by acclamation. This includes the former mayor of Merritt, Linda Brown, who's set to take over as the director for Nicola Valley South. John Ranta, he is back into the fold as well. The long-running mayor of Cache Creek, who announced he was not going to run earlier this year, he is now on the ballot, with a pair of former councillors stepping up to try to unseat him. And folks in Clearwater, now able to access the emergency room at Dr. Helmkin Memorial as of 8 this morning, opening up this morning after a 25-hour shutdown, which began at 7 Sunday morning, all due to a lack of available staff. It represents the latest in a string of closures for the local ER in Clearwater, as well as Merritt and other communities in the Cariboo. Now let's check in with what's happening on the national and international front.
4: Now this update from the Canadian press. Canada's economists expect interest rates will hold steady, just like today's inflation reading. Statistics Canada says the annual rate of inflation was unchanged last month at 3%. The Liberal government's rolling out a new policy it says will give major investors the confidence they need to move big projects forward. Investors will qualify for quicker tax rulings access if they're considering putting $1 billion or more into Canada's economy. Ontario's Natural Resources Minister pledges better communication in future wildfire seasons. First Nations had criticized the Ontario government, saying they were either warned late or heard nothing at all as wildfire ripped through their lands. And the Montreal Canadiens have signed head coach Martin St-Louis to a multi-year extension. The team announced the deal today but did not say how long St-Louis is now under contract. The 51-year-old has guided the upstart Canadiens to consecutive playoff berths, including a trip to last year's Eastern Conference Final. From the Canadian press, I'm Jason White.
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2: We've got increasing cloud this afternoon and this evening, but This is not going to bring us any rain, at least today. We're looking at a high of 21 for today here in Kamloops, with sunshine through most of your morning and through part of your afternoon as well. 13 through the overnight hours, so quite mild. We might have some rain coming through tomorrow morning, but that'll clear off and give us mostly clear breaks, and then it's back into warm temperatures, almost summer-like. 24 degrees for tomorrow. That'll ease into 9 degrees overnight into Wednesday, where we're looking at a 25-degree day under sunshine. The high-pressure system will continue to hold into Thursday, 27 for your high. We've got more sunshine and 26 expected on Friday. As we get into the weekend, a few clouds will roll in, but still going to be quite warm, looking at 25 both Saturday and Sunday, both those days under partly cloudy skies.
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Hearing the band just reminds me of the lazy days of summer, and now we are counting down our last official week of it. It's The Wait from the band.

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1: Good morning. I'm Paul James with the latest from the NL Newsroom. The MLA for Princeton, the latest to make the jump over to Peter Millibar's fold. Donegal Wilson, the MLA for Boundaries and Milkameen, announcing that she will be joining the six other MLAs forming a new provincial party. She says when they left the caucus, she left because she could no longer support the leadership of Kerry Lynn Findlay. She says she did not intend to join another party, but that it has become clear that this new party is a group of people who are willing to put the work in and deliver on what British Columbians need in 2026. She says her decision came after meeting with the independent MLAs involved in forming the new party and seeing their willingness to have difficult conversations about what the party should stand for and how it should operate, saying that BC has changed and it should not be a revival of an older party, aka the BC Liberal Party or BC United. Wilson quit at the same time as Scott McInnes, who represents a riding in the Kootenays. No word on whether he has any intention of joining the yet unnamed Millibar Party to make it number 8 to jump over to the fold. Well, it's going to be a tough go at the ballot box for a lot of voters, particularly for those who have poor eyesight. 29 different candidates fighting for 8 council seats in the forthcoming municipal election October 17th. And the race for the mayor's chair, just as crowded as well. 6 contenders. This will feature incumbent Reed Hibbert Jackson squaring off against challengers like Nellie Dever, Mike O'Reilly, Ray Dhaliwal, as well as a pair of political newcomers. Outside the city, the bigger surprise coming from Cache Creek, where John Ranta has reversed his retirement plans to run for mayor up against former councillors Wendy Coombert and Annette Pittman. Well, Sun Peaks will see Jason White acclaimed as the mayor after Rob O'Toole decided to step back to a council run. Ashcroft Mayor Barbara Roden, also seeking re-election against challenger Eric Poole, saying that a primary focus is trying to tackle the local housing crunch.
2: What we need now is to get development, housing development. So we've been advocating for that. Really strong mandate to keep advocating for that, because that's what we need now, is we need places for people to live. So that's one of the things that I really would like to run with over the next 4 years.
1: Roden says she's also interested in taking another run at the TNRD chair's position, provided she can secure her mayoral seat first. Now, the annual Union of BC Municipalities Convention getting underway today in Vancouver. Now, most of the city of Kamloops Council is in attendance, armed with a packed schedule of ministerial meetings, including a sit-down with the premier this go-around, David Eby. Local reps expected to push hard on a number of areas, including street disorder, as well as a push to get more funding secured on a consistent basis. Outgoing UBCM President Corey Ramsey says issues of provincial downloading, where funds are created for a service and then just not renewed, leaving municipalities holding the bag, something that they will continue to be pressing ahead against.
3: The Fire Smart funding keeps our communities protected from wildfire. The Community Housing Fund helps build affordable in our community. And it's, you know, to see these funding streams stripped of those funds, it's really disheartening.
1: Councillors Mike O'Reilly, Kelly Hall, along with Mayor Reed Hammer Jackson, the only local elected officials who stayed behind in Kamloops this week. Staying behind is a tradition now, as far as the UBCM is concerned, for at least one councillor. This, as the delegates at the UBCM convention from Kamloops are going to demand the province stop dragging their feet on the Red Bridge replacement. Well, the province is reviewing some 2,600 public submissions connected to a Red Bridge replacement. The replacement's still not guaranteed.

0: Indeed. In fact, the city's also saying to be growingly, increasingly concerned about reports they're getting that the province will try and use the Red Bridge project to back out of promised infrastructure upgrades in the Valley View corridor along Highway 1, which would include eliminating all the lights along that stretch. Councillor Bill Sarai says the city also needs to ensure that the province doesn't try and pass off a new Red Bridge as a long-discussed third crossing, a sister bridge to the Overlanders.
1: We have to make it abundantly clear that they are not giving us a third crossing. They are replacing a bridge that burnt down, and that is a lot different than giving us a new crossing. And after they replace a Red Bridge, we still need that commitment that the Valley View interchange has some improvements still earmarked for it.
0: It was 2 years ago this week that the Red Bridge, a key connector between the city and the Mount Paul Industrial Park here in Kamloops, went up in flames in what Mounties believe was arson. So far, no suspects have been identified or arrested. Tips or thoughts, nlnews@radionl.com. Send them to us directly. Your weather's coming up next.
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0: We've got a high-pressure system that is going to take hold here in the Kamloops area and through much of the southern half of the province, in fact, later on this week. For today, we are looking at increasing cloudiness. It's a nice start to our day here, but the clouds are going to roll in. No real risk of shower activity coming our way today. 21 degrees for your high, 13 through the overnight hours, which is quite mild for this time of year. For tomorrow, we may see a little bit of shower activity, but that'll be mostly in the morning. That'll clear off, though, as this high-pressure system will start to take hold. 24 degrees for tomorrow for the high. It'll be 9 degrees overnight into Wednesday, where things will warm up daytime. 25 degrees under clear skies. Because there is no cloud cover, though, with the high-pressure system, that means the overnight temperature is going to dip down a little bit. 8 degrees Wednesday into Thursday, where we're looking at a 27-degree day under clear skies and sunshine. It's 10 overnight as well on Thursday, because just enough heat to just keep hanging in there. Friday, it's a 26-degree day under mostly sunshine. Some cloud cover will roll in, though, as we hit the weekend, but still quite mild. 25 degrees for Saturday. We've got a 25-degree day on Sunday as well, both under a mix of sun and cloud.
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1: Paul James with you from the NL Newsroom. Here's what we're keeping watch on this hour. The MLA for Princeton, the latest to make the jump over to Peter Millibar's fold. Donegal Wilson, the MLA for Boundary Similkameen, announcing that she will join the other six MLAs in forming a new provincial party that the Kamloops Centre MLA is going to lead in the interim. She says that when she left the BC Conservative fold, she did so because of the leadership of Carrie Lynn Finley. Said she did not intend to join another party, but she says it's clear to her now that the new party that is being formed by Millibar is putting in the work to deliver on what British Columbians need, as she says. Says her decision came after she met with the group of MLAs trying to put the party together. At the same time as Scott McInnes, who represents a riding in the Kootenays, no word on whether he has any intention of joining the yet unnamed Millibar party either. Annual Union of BC Municipalities Convention is underway today in Vancouver. Majority of the Kamloops City Council is in attendance there, armed with a packed schedule of ministerial meetings. That includes a sit-down with Premier David Eby. Local reps expected to push hard on a number of areas, including street disorder, as well as a push to get more funding secured on a consistent basis. Outgoing UBCM President Corey Ramsey telling Radio NL that issues of provincial downloading, where funds are created for a service and then not renewed by the province, leaving the municipalities holding the bag, something that they will continue to press.
2: The Fire Smart funding keeps our communities protected from wildfire. The Community Housing Fund helps build affordable in our community. And it's, you know, to see these funding streams stripped of those funds, it's really disheartening.
1: Councillors Michael Riley and Kelly Hall, along with Mayor Reed Hammer-Jackson, the only elected officials who stayed behind in Kamloops this week. Now let's check in with what's happening on the national and international front.
3: Now this update from the Canadian Press. Canada's economists expect interest rates will hold steady, just like today's inflation reading. Statistics Canada says the annual rate of inflation was unchanged last month at 3%. The Liberal government's rolling out a new policy it says will give major investors the confidence they need to move big projects forward. Investors will qualify for quicker tax rulings access if they're considering putting $1 billion or more into Canada's economy. Ontario's Natural Resources Minister pledges better communication in future wildfire seasons. First Nations had criticized the Ontario government, saying they were either warned late or heard nothing at all as wildfire ripped through their lands. And the Montreal Canadiens have signed head coach Martin St-Louis to a multi-year extension. The team announced the deal today but did not say how long St-Louis is now under contract. The 51-year-old has guided the upstart Canadiens to consecutive playoff berths, including a trip to last year's Eastern Conference Final. From the Canadian Press, I'm Jason White.
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1: We've got increasing cloud this afternoon and this evening, but this is not going to bring us any rain, at least today. We're looking at a high of 21 for today here in Kamloops, with sunshine through most of your morning and through part of your afternoon as well. 13 through the overnight hours, so quite mild. We might have some rain coming through tomorrow morning, but that'll clear off and give us mostly clear breaks, and then it's back into warm temperatures, almost summer-like. 24 degrees for tomorrow. That'll ease into 9 degrees overnight into Wednesday, where we're looking at a 25-degree day under sunshine. The high-pressure system will continue to hold into Thursday, 27 for your high. We've got more sunshine and 26 expected on Friday. As we get into the weekend, a few clouds will roll in, but it's still going to be quite warm, looking at 25 both Saturday and Sunday, both those days under partly cloudy skies.
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0: Across the region, the races are a bit of a mixed bag, with Rob Kerslake running unopposed for mayor of Barrier, Rob O'Toole running for a council seat instead of the mayor's chair in Sun Peaks, leaving Councillor Jason White as the acclaimed mayor of the resort municipality. Litton incumbent Denise O'Connor facing a bit of a stiff challenge from current Councillor Jennifer Toss over spending priorities. And in Ashcroft, incumbent Mayor Barbara Roden facing a political rookie in Eric Poole. She says she's not going to be running just to keep the seat warm, though.
1: I'm still enjoying it. It's still a challenge in a good way. And I still feel I have more to contribute for the village of Ashcroft. And that's the main thing. I mean, if you're still enjoying it, but you don't really, you know, like, why are you running again? Is it just because it's comfortable? I don't think that's a good enough reason. I still have things that I want to see done.
0: Meantime, the TNRD board will see some familiar faces returned by acclamation, including former Merritt Mayor Linda Brown, who will take over as the director for Nicola Valley South. And John Ranta just can't seem to let go of the wheel. Long-running mayor of Cache Creek, who had announced that he was not going to run earlier this year, he's now on the ballot, with a pair of former councillors stepping up to try to unseat him. Kamloops City Councillors are in Vancouver today for the start of the Union of BC Municipalities Convention. Local reps preparing for a marathon of meetings with provincial ministers over the next 4 days, capped off by a face-to-face with Premier David Eby. Kamloops delegates, including six of the eight councillors, looking for a variety of things, undoubtedly, including more support for those with mental health and addiction challenges, even though the province just confirmed construction of a new 20-bed unit being built up by Royal Inland Hospital. Outgoing UBCM President Corey Ramsey telling Radio NL that municipalities across the province are bringing forward over 150 different resolutions demanding action on the streets.
2: We've got a number of resolutions this year. I think there's over 150 that are really looking at all types of issues, especially around untreated mental health and addictions issues in community. And you know, our members, our communities are desperate for supportive housing, detox facilities, treatment beds, and involuntary care.
0: Mayor Reedhammer Jackson, as well as Councillors Michael Riley and Kelly Hall, the only members of the Kamloops Council, did not make the trip up the coast. Now, the City of Kamloops is going to be pushing the province, though, for a firm commitment on the Red Bridge replacement at UBCM. It's been 2 years since the bridge was destroyed by fire, and the Ministry of Transportation and Transit currently sifting through some 2,600 public submissions before presenting a business case to the legislature, which is expected to happen sometime soon. Now, while the city awaits for official confirmation, officials also fighting to ensure that the province doesn't cancel planned upgrades to the Valley View Highway corridor to foot the bill for the bridge. Councillor Bill Sarai says replacing the crossing is not just about convenience, but about critical emergency access as well.
3: The bigger picture is, what happens if there's an emergency? An ambulance, a fire truck now has to go all the way around over the Peterson Creek Bridge to come back in. That is a vital corridor link to both communities, and it can't be understated how important it is, not only for our relationship, but for our trade corridor for both sides of the river.
0: So Rice says the city delegation will make it clear to the provincial ministers that the Red Bridge replacement and the Valley View Highway improvements and getting rid of the lights along Highway 1 must remain separate, fully funded projects. And Google bringing its age assurance technology here to Canada. Using AI, the technology actually examines clues like the types of information searched for or the categories of videos watched on YouTube, as an example, to identify users that it believes could be underage. Now, the accounts of those users will be changed to include additional protections such as safeguards on content recommendations and the like. Now, if Google mistakenly identifies an adult as being under the age of 18, that person is able to prove their age with a simple government ID or even taking a selfie. Tips or thoughts, nlnews@radionl.com. Send them to us directly. Your weather's up next.
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0: We've got a high-pressure system that is going to take hold here in the Kamloops area and through much of the southern half of the province, in fact, later on this week. For today, we are looking at increasing cloudiness. It's a nice start to our day here, but the clouds are going to roll in. No real risk of shower activity coming our way today. 21 degrees for your high, 13 through the overnight hours, which is quite mild for this time of year. For tomorrow, we may see a little bit of shower activity, but that'll be mostly in the morning. That'll clear off, though, as this high-pressure system

0: system will start to take hold. 24 degrees for tomorrow for the high. It'll be 9 degrees overnight into Wednesday, where things will warm up daytime. 25 degrees under clear skies. Because there is no cloud cover, though, with the high pressure system, that means the overnight temperature is going to dip down a little bit. 8 degrees Wednesday into Thursday, where we're looking at a 27 degree day under clear skies and sunshine. It's 10 overnight as well on Thursday, because just enough heat to just keep hanging in there. Friday, it's a 26 degree day under mostly sunshine. Some cloud cover will roll in, though, as we hit the weekend, but still quite mild. 25 degrees for Saturday. We've got a 25 degree day on Sunday as well, both under a mix of sun and cloud. From your Pepe to
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0: Markets in the States taking a bit of a downturn amid some concern from AI leadership, suggesting that they may need to slow down a little bit as there's concern about the broader state of AI and its advancement, particularly when it comes to humanity overall. Dow Jones off just 105 points, though, at 52,467. We've got the broad-based S&P 500 down 17. The NASDAQ off 16 at this hour. Here in Canada, the S&P TSX bucking the trend somewhat. It is up in positive territory, 58 points to the higher at 35,755, trying to get above that 38,000 plateau again this week, where it had been previously, but then got knocked down from some bad days of trading. Pretty active on the positive side of things. The most actively traded, sort of a race between Tourmaline Oil and Enbridge shares. Tourmaline up close to 2.5%. We've got Enbridge shares up about 1.75%. CNR shares about 1.33% higher. Whitecap Resources about 1.25% higher or thereabouts. Also on the negative side, we've also got Denison Mining. It's off about 4.5% or thereabouts. Ivanhoe Mining down about 2.5% on the day under relatively small volume, all things considered. On the commodities board itself, we've got a downturn on the spot gold price. It's off just $37 to $4,311 per ounce. Another jump up above that $100 mark for crude oil once again. It is up about 1.5% or $1.58 to $101.63 per barrel. That's West Texas Intermediate for your October delivery. Western Canada Select, Calgary's price for the U.S. market, set lower this morning, substantially off about 3.5% or $2.77 to $77.60 per barrel. The Canadian dollar taking a bit of a flush today as well. It is off 15 basis points against the greenback, trading below that 72-cent threshold now at 71.94 cents to the U.S. dollar. And a little bit of a jump in Bitcoin share price. It is up over 2% on the day for the cryptocurrency. The Bitcoin exchange up $1,592 at this point. Oh, make that $1,620. Another little jump, so over 2% now to $78,933 and change.
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0: Corey Hart, There's Never Surrender, part of your 70s, 80s, 90s. I'm Stacy, and I love using food apps to rescue food, you know, before it gets discarded. There are a few you can use, and one that I used recently was called Flash Food. And with it, I was able to purchase a box of mixed vegetables for $5. And it was huge, way too many for one person, you know, even two. But they had to have, you know, a rescue. And so that's what I did. I got tomatoes in there. I got potatoes. I got eggplant, broccoli, celery. And they are nearing their expiry date, so they had to be done right away. So, like, I just prepped, you know, I cut things up. I froze certain other things. And then I quickly tried to look at recipes to make foods. And I had all these ideas come up in my head, but I think I'm going to try, like, a veggie soup with it. I used, like, an AI chat service, and they gave me an interesting idea to, you know, roast them and throw them together in a mixed veggie soup. So I'll let you know how it goes. But honestly, $5 for all these groceries. They were great. There are a number of different apps you can use for whether it's a grocery store or restaurants or food places that are looking to, you know, save food from being tossed out. There's Too Good To Go, there's Food Hero, and Flash Food are just a few to name. Anyway, feels good to save some food and save some money as well. All right, now we're talking about food. Lunchtime's around the corner. How about Rick Springfield next?
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2: Paul James with you from the NL Newsroom. Here's what we're keeping watch on this hour. City of Kamloops is going to be pushing the province for firm commitments on the Red Bridge and its potential replacement at the newly formed UBCM convention in Vancouver, which got going this morning. It's been 2 years since that bridge was destroyed by an arson. Ministry of Transportation and Transit currently sifting through 2,600 public submissions before presenting a business case to the legislature, which is expected to happen possibly this year. While the city waits for the official confirmation that things are moving forward, officials also fighting to ensure that the province does not cancel planned upgrades to the Ballyview Highway Corridor to foot the bill for that bridge. Councillor Bill Sarai says replacing the crossing, not just about convenience. It's about critical emergency access.
3: The bigger picture is what happens if there's an emergency? An ambulance, a fire truck now has to go all the way around over the Peterson Creek Bridge to come back in. That is a vital corridor link to both communities, and it can't be understated how important it is, not only for our relationship, but for our trade corridor for both sides of the river.
2: Sarai saying that the city delegation is going to make it clear to the provincial ministers that the Red Bridge replacement and the Valley View Highway improvements must remain separate, fully funded projects. A couple of unique notes coming from different parts of the electoral world following the closing of the nomination period this past weekend, including John Ranta reemerging as a candidate for the mayorship of Cache Creek. Ranta earlier announcing that he was not going to run again, but ended up being one of three on the sheet. Sunpeak's mayor, Rob O'Toole, no longer the mayor. He is going to be stepping down. He's running for council. Instead, one of his councillors, Jason White, is now going to be the mayor, as he is going to be acclaimed the only person on the ballot for the mayorship there. The TNRD's efforts to use the election to take the pulse of the electorate in Savanaugh, not quite working out well as planned. The regional district had a poll question on the ballot, still does, for the electoral area J, asking their thoughts on whether the TNRD should move forward with an up to $2.5 million project to build a supplemental fire hall for Tobiano. Problem is, the poll won't have any real sway or anyone to answer it. Voters in Area J, staying home October 17th. Incumbent Mike Grenier is being acclaimed back to his role. No challengers, meaning none in electoral Area J, need to go to the polls that day. Now let's check in with what's happening on the national and international front.
4: Now this update from the Canadian Press. Environmentalists and Indigenous leaders plan to protest outside of the Prime Minister's Summit for Foreign Investment today. Hundreds of executives and global asset managers have descended on Toronto for Canada's first ever National Investment Summit, but environmental group Dogwood argues foreign investments from American billionaires pushed Canada closer to American annexation. Today's inflation reading shows grocery prices are rising more slowly than any other goods. Statistics Canada says the annual rate of inflation was unchanged last month at 3%, while while food prices climbed 2.8% year over year. An immigration expert is concerned by the government allowing a refugee residency sponsorship exemption to expire. The exemption allowed certain refugees to sponsor family members who were not initially declared on their own applications. Statistics Canada says this year's census participation was among the highest ever recorded at 98.4%. The questionnaire's information is used to help draw electoral maps, plan social programs, and determine funding for municipal and provincial governments. From the Canadian Press, I'm John Kennedy.
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2: We've got an increase in cloud this afternoon and this evening, but this is not going to bring us any rain, at least today. We're looking at a high of 21 for today here in Kamloops, with sunshine through most of your morning and through part of your afternoon as well. 13 through the overnight hours, so quite mild. We might have some rain coming through tomorrow morning, but that'll clear off and give us mostly clear breaks, and then it's back into warm temperatures, almost summer-like. 24 degrees for tomorrow. That'll ease into 9 degrees overnight into Wednesday, where we're looking at a 25-degree day under sunshine. The high-pressure system will continue to hold into Thursday, 27 for your high. We've got more sunshine and 26 expected on Friday. As we get into the weekend, a few clouds will roll in, but still going to be quite warm, looking at 25 both Saturday and Sunday, both those days under partly cloudy skies.
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1: 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Thanks so much. Bye-bye.
0: Bye-bye. Thank you very much for the call. How about Closer to the Heart? 70s, 80s, 90s.

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Paul James with you from the NL Newsroom. Here's what we're keeping watch on this hour. It is the first week now since the nomination period closed on Friday for the election locally. And there is a number of people who are running for office here in Kamloops. 29 candidates vying for just 8 available council seats. 6 names going to appear on the mayoral ballot as well. This includes the incumbent, Reid Hemmer-Jackson, along with Councillor Mike O'Reilly, former Councillor Ray Dahl.

0: Nearing in on the Blazers season and home opener this Saturday night, one player to watch for is first-year defenseman rookie Mateo Ferreira. The first-round pick back in 2025 will be a regular this year. Winnipeg native looking smooth and comfortable out there despite his age. He was part of a couple of Blazer victories over the weekend over Prince George. Ferreira knows he can play at this level.
1: Yeah, I feel like it'll just help me with my confidence. I feel like, you know, at the start of the preseason, maybe I wasn't playing my game, maybe I wasn't as comfortable. So just over the preseason, I got more comfortable and started playing my game, and yeah, it helped me out a lot.
0: Blazers open up the regular season Saturday night at the Sandman Center against the Victoria Royals. 6 o'clock faceoff. Single game tickets are now for sale. Well, Blue Jays back on Radio NL this evening. They continue that 6-game homestand. They'll take on Detroit. One game behind Cleveland for that final wild card spot in the AL. Jose Soriano will get the start for the Jays. We'll pick up our coverage at 4 o'clock. And the first Monday night football matchup in the NFL should be a good one. Reigning AFC West champion Denver Broncos visiting the Kansas City Chiefs. The Broncos won both meetings between the teams last year. That's sports. Paul has weather next.
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5: Cloudy conditions are expected to continue increasing through our evening here, and that is expected to give us some rain. Early tomorrow morning, not a lot at this point, but a little bit of rain probably will dissipate, though, in the early morning hours and give us back sunshine. Warmer temperatures as well. High pressure system is going to start taking over tomorrow, probably through the afternoon and into the evening, and that's going to hang with us and give us much warmer temperatures moving forward. 9 degrees on Tuesday night into Wednesday, where it's a high of 25 under mostly clear skies. Clear skies and 27 forecast for Thursday at the height of our high-pressure system. 26 in your forecast daytime through Friday before the system starts to break down. And when high-pressure systems break down, they tend to bring a little bit of wind with them, but it's also going to bring some cloud cover, and that's going to keep things warm as through the overnight hours, just down to 12 degrees. We've got a pretty decent weekend shaping up as well. 25 degrees for both Saturday and Sunday, both under a mix of sun and cloud.
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0: Jane Arden, Could I Be Your Girl, part of your 70s, 80s, 90s. I'm Stacey. And yes, another Canadian in the Guinness World Records, this time a 21-year-old from Nova Scotia. He achieved his longtime goal of making it into the Guinness World Records. What he did was he solved 211 Rubik's Cubes while bouncing on a pogo stick. He is an Annapolis Royal resident named Saul Hafting, and he was 16-year-old when he took on the record for the most rotating puzzle cubes, aka Rubik's Cubes, solved while on a pogo stick. So he did that in 2021. His record of 211 cubes was approved in 2022, which beat the previous record of 65. But now, been waiting 5 years. It's finally in the book. And Saul is super excited to get the 2027 edition to see his name in it. Hey, I can't even solve one Rubik's Cube. Anyone have an address so we can mail it? Let's get to your 70s, 80s, 90s, including James Brown next.
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2: Paul James with you from the NL Newsroom. Here's what we're keeping watch on this hour. The MLA for Princeton, the latest to make the jump over to Peter Millibar's fold. Donegal Wilson, the MLA for Boundary Similkameen, announcing that she will join the other six MLAs in forming a new provincial party that the Kamloops Centre MLA is going to lead in the interim. She says that when she left the BC Conservative fold, she did so because of the leadership of Carrie Lynn Findlay. Said she did not intend to join another party, but she says it's clear to her now that the new party that is being formed by Millibar is putting in the work to deliver on what British Columbians need, as she says. Says her decision came after she met with the group of MLAs trying to put the party together. At the same time as Scott McInnes, who represents a riding in the Kootenays, no word on whether he has any intention of joining the yet unnamed Millibar party either. Annual Union of BC Municipalities Convention is underway today in Vancouver. Majority of the Kamloops City Council is in attendance there, armed with a packed schedule of ministerial meetings. That includes a sit-down with Premier David Eby. Local reps expected to push hard on a number of areas, including street disorder, as well as a push to get more funding secured on a consistent basis. Outgoing UBCM President Corey Ramsey telling Radio NL that issues of provincial downloading, where funds are created for a service and then not renewed by the province, leaving the municipalities holding the bag, something that they will continue to press.
3: The Fire Smart funding keeps our communities protected from wildfire. The Community Housing Fund helps build affordable in our community. And it's, you know, to see these funding streams stripped of those funds, it's really disheartening.
2: Councillors Michael Riley and Kelly Hall, along with Mayor Reed Hammer Jackson, the only elected officials who stayed behind in Kamloops this week. Now let's check in with what's happening on the national and international front.
4: Now this update from the Canadian press. Environmentalists and Indigenous leaders plan to protest outside of the Prime Minister's Summit for Foreign Investment today. Hundreds of executives and global asset managers have descended on Toronto for Canada's first ever national investment summit. But environmental group Dogwood argues foreign investments from American billionaires push Canada closer to American annexation. Today's inflation reading shows grocery prices are rising more slowly than any other goods. Statistics Canada says the annual rate of inflation was unchanged last month at 3%, while food prices climbed 2.8% year over year. An immigration expert is concerned by the government allowing a refugee residency sponsorship exemption to expire. The exemption allowed certain refugees to sponsor family members who were not initially declared on their own applications. Statistics Canada says this year's census participation was among the highest ever recorded at 98.4%. The questionnaire's information is used to help draw electoral maps, plan social programs, and determine funding for municipal and provincial governments. From the Canadian Press, I'm John Kennedy.
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2: We got a high-pressure system which is set to take hold for us here through much of southern BC, probably tomorrow evening or thereabouts. Going to give us nice warm temperatures later on in the week. For tonight, we are looking at a low down to just 13 degrees with the possibility of some early morning showers tomorrow, which will dissipate and give way to clear sky. That's the high-pressure system taking over. 25 on Wednesday, looking at a 27-degree high under sunshine on Thursday, 26 on Friday before the system breaks down a little bit. But the weekend to come, still not bad. 25s for both Saturday and Sunday. But if you're moving out of town for tomorrow, if you're heading over Calgary way, not exactly a nice day. 11 degrees for your daytime high only, with a pretty good chance of rain mixed in there. Heading north, though, here in BC up to Prince George, they're going to catch a bit of that high-pressure system as well. Looking for 18 for tomorrow under mostly sunshine. It's 21 on Wednesday, 20 under sunshine on Thursday there. And if you are heading down to the coast in Vancouver for the rest of your week, well, you've got 19 degrees on Wednesday, 18 possible showers in the morning, then 19 and 21 Thursday and Friday.
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0: Paul James with you from the NL Newsroom. Here's what we're keeping watch on this hour. City of Kamloops is going to be pushing the province for firm commitments on the Red Bridge and its potential replacement at the newly formed UBCM convention in Vancouver, which got going this morning. It's been 2 years since that bridge was destroyed by an arson. Ministry of Transportation and Transit currently sifting through 2,600 public submissions before presenting a business case to the legislature, which is expected to happen possibly this year. While the city waits for the official confirmation that things are moving forward, officials also fighting to ensure that the province does not cancel planned upgrades to the Valleyview Highway corridor to foot the bill for that bridge. Councillor Bill Sarai says replacing the crossing, not just about convenience. It's about critical emergency access.
1: The bigger picture is what happens if there's an emergency. An ambulance, a fire truck now has to go all the way around over the Peterson Creek Bridge to come back in. That is a vital corridor link to both communities, and it can't be understated how important it is, not only for our relationship, but for our trade corridor for both sides of the river.
0: Sarai saying that the city delegation is going to make it clear to the provincial ministers that the Red Bridge replacement and the Valleyview Highway improvements must remain separate, fully funded projects.

0: facing the White Sox here by the end of the evening, too. Our coverage begins at 4 o'clock. Candlest Blazers are finished with the preseason this after going 4-0-1-1, collecting what would have been 10 out of a possible 12 points. They did it with their younger players shining through. All comes now down to the season and home opener this Saturday night against the Victoria Royals. That's a 6 o'clock face-off. A reminder, we'll have the Blaze on Friday, our weekly Blazer show. That'll come up Friday afternoon, and also before our coverage of Blaze or hockey from the Sandman Center. Our pregame show begins at 5:30. Face-off and player introductions at 6 o'clock. Paul has weather next.
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4: Today's going to be the coolest of the bunch, as it were, as we're seeing the increasing clouds already, and we're looking at this going to continue through the evening with the possibility of some late evening or early morning thundershower activity. A low tonight down to just 13 degrees, as that cloud cover is going to hold in quite a bit of the heat. For tomorrow, we're looking at a high of about 24. The rain will dissipate quite early in the morning, and that'll give way to a sunnier day. On the day, 24 degrees as mentioned, 9 overnight into Wednesday, where we begin the high pressure system, which is really going to hold over top of much of southern BC, and it's going to give us warm temperatures and clear skies. The clear skies means a little chillier overnight, but still quite warm. 25 degrees on Wednesday under clear skies. It's 27 come Thursday, 26 under mostly sunshine on Friday daytime. That's when the high pressure system is expected to start breaking down. That'll bring in a little bit of wind, but it'll also keep the temperatures through the overnight hours quite high. 12 degrees for Friday into Saturday, where it's a 25 degree day, and a 25 degree day also on Sunday. So when the breakdown of the high pressure system goes, it's not even going to be that bad.
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0: number and two for the show, part of your 70s, 80s, 90s. So Bon Jovi is releasing a new album soon. It's called Live Recordings from Madison Square Garden and the Bon Jovi Archive. And it's exclusively at Backstage with Bon Jovi, which is a link you'll find on the website, bonjovi.com. Click on it to find out more. We're looking forward to that new album. We'll hear from Bon Jovi. It's My Life, part of your 70s, 80s, 90s. Next.
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2: Paul James with you from the NL Newsroom. Here's what we're keeping watch on this hour. It is the first week now since the nomination period closed on Friday for the election locally. And there is a number of people who are running for office here in Kamloops. 29 candidates vying for just 8 available council seats. 6 names going to appear on the mayoral ballot as well. This includes the incumbent, Reed Hammer-Jackson, along with Councillor Mike O'Reilly, former Councillor Ray Dhaliwal, and Pivot Kamloops's Natalie Dever, as well as a pair of political unknowns as well. Now, across the region, the race is a bit more mixed up. Rob Kerslake running unopposed for the mayor of Barrier, so he's back in. Rob O'Toole, he's going to run for council instead. And the mayor up there, by acclamation, is now Councillor Jason White. Lytton's incumbent, Denise O'Connor, facing a challenge from current Councillor Jennifer Toss, those two clashing over spending priorities. In Ashcroft, incumbent Mayor Barbara Roden facing political rookie Eric Poole. Now, Roden says she's not running just to keep the seat warm.
3: I'm still enjoying it. It's still a challenge in a good way. And I still feel I have more to contribute for the village of Ashcroft. And that's the main thing. I mean, if you're still enjoying it, but you don't really, you know, like, why are you running again? Is it just because it's comfortable? I don't think that's a good enough reason. I still have things that I want to see done.
2: Meantime, the TNRD board will see some familiar faces returning by acclamation. This includes the former mayor of Merritt, Linda Brown, who's set to take over as the director for Nicola Valley South. John Ranta, he is back into the fold as well. The long-running mayor of Cache Creek, who announced he was not going to run earlier this year, he is now on the ballot, with a pair of former councillors stepping up to try to unseat him. And folks in Clearwater, now able to access the emergency room at Dr. Helmkin Memorial as of 8 this morning, opening up this morning after a 25-hour shutdown, which began at 7 Sunday morning, all due to a lack of available staff. It represents the latest in a string of closures for the local ER in Clearwater, as well as Merritt and other communities in the Cariboo. Now let's check in with what's happening on the national and international front.
4: Now this update from the Canadian press. Prime Minister Mark Carney's push to attract foreign investment is facing protests from Indigenous leaders and civil society groups. Hundreds of executives and global asset managers are in Toronto for Canada's first national investment summit as Carney targets $1 trillion of new investment over 5 years. Statistics Canada says 98.4% of Canadians responded to this year's census, one of the highest rates ever recorded. Some people raised privacy concerns this spring, but Liberal MP Mark Goretzkin urged Canadians to complete the questionnaire. Canada's annual inflation rate held steady at 3% in August, matching economists' expectations and potentially easing pressure for a Bank of Canada rate hike. Gas prices rose 22.8% from a year earlier, but prices excluding gasoline increased just 2.4%. There's virtually no sign of the Quebec election in Gahanawagé, where Indigenous residents have historically voted at extremely low rates. From the Canadian Press, I'm John Kennedy.

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3: Cloudy conditions are expected to continue increasing through our evening here, and that is expected to give us some rain. Early tomorrow morning, not a lot at this point, but a little bit of rain probably will dissipate, though, in the early morning hours and give us back sunshine. Warmer temperatures as well. High pressure system is going to start taking over tomorrow, probably through the afternoon and into the evening, and that's going to hang with us and give us much warmer temperatures moving forward. 9 degrees on Tuesday night into Wednesday, where it's a high of 25 under mostly clear skies. Clear skies and 27 forecast for Thursday at the height of our high pressure system. 26 in your forecast daytime through Friday before the system starts to break down. And when high pressure systems break down, they tend to bring a little bit of wind with them, but it's also going to bring some cloud cover, and that's going to keep things warm as through the overnight hours, just down to 12 degrees. We've got a pretty decent weekend shaping up as well. 25 degrees for both Saturday and Sunday, both under a mix of sun and cloud.
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It's not even technically fall yet, but it's one of my favorite times of the year. I love seeing kids get dressed up. I love seeing them come out trick-or-treating. I love the decorations. And this year, I actually am going to give away squishies. 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Because everyone else will be doing the candy. Might as well have something a little different. Jane Child. Don't want to fall in love. 70s, 80s, 90s.

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0: Paul James with you from the NL Newsroom. Here's what we're keeping watch on this hour. The MLA for Princeton, the latest to make the jump over to Peter Milibar's fold. Donegal Wilson, the MLA for Boundary Similkameen, announcing that she will join the other six MLAs in forming a new provincial party that the Kamloops Centre MLA is going to lead in the interim. She says that when she left the BC Conservative fold, she did so because of the leadership of Carrie Lynn Finley. Said she did not intend to join another party, but she says it's clear to her now that the new party that is being formed by Milibar is putting in the work to deliver on what British Columbians need, as she says. Says her decision came after she met with the group of MLAs trying to put the party together. At the same time as Scott McInnes, who represents a riding in the Kootenays, no word on whether he has any intention of joining the yet unnamed Milibar party either. Annual Union of BC Municipalities Convention is underway today in Vancouver. Majority of the Kamloops City Council is in attendance there, armed with a packed schedule of ministerial meetings. That includes a sit-down with Premier David Eby. Local reps expected to push hard on a number of areas, including street disorder, as well as a push to get more funding secured on a consistent basis. Outgoing UBCM President Corey Ramsey telling Radio NL that issues of provincial downloading, where funds are created for a service and then not renewed by the province, leaving the municipalities holding the bag, something that they will continue to press.
1: The Fire Smart funding keeps our communities protected from wildfire. The Community Housing Fund helps build affordable in our community. And it's, you know, to see these funding streams stripped of those funds, it's really disheartening.
0: Councillors Michael Riley and Kelly Hall, along with Mayor Reed Hammer-Jackson, the only elected officials who stayed behind in Kamloops this week. Now let's check in with what's happening on the national and international front.
2: From the National Newsroom of the Canadian Press, I'm Karen Rebo. Jazz Aviation says it has reached a new tentative contract with the union representing its more than 1,000 flight attendants. Details of the agreement, which still must be ratified, were not immediately available. Members of the Canadian

0: Prime Minister Carney says Canada is not looking to become a member of the European Union, but that it is seeking a unique alliance with the economic bloc.
1: Carney was asked on Sunday about a Wall Street Journal report that suggested he was exploring whether Canada could become an associate member of the European Union. Speaking at a Toronto International Film Festival event, Carney says Canada will begin discussions with the European Union forged on common values, priorities, and strengths.
2: We're stronger together, and this is at a time where the world's more dangerous and divided, and friends need to stick together at these times.
1: Carney is set to address the European Parliament this week in Strasbourg and attend the State of the European Union address during his trip. Hannah Stolz, The Canadian Press.
0: Alberta's police watchdog has been called in to investigate the fatal shooting of a man by police officers in West Edmonton.
3: Police were called Sunday morning to a home where it was reported that a woman and infant had been shot. They say arriving officers, after being met by witnesses and the injured parties, found a man bearing a firearm who opened the front door. Investigators say the 36-year-old was given verbal direction but did not comply. Three officers then discharged their firearms. They say the man was arrested but died at the scene. Meanwhile, two women and the infant were taken to hospital with non-life-threatening injuries. Aaron Sousa, The Canadian Press, Edmonton.
0: And there's a proposed plan to slow down the development of artificial intelligence. It comes after a top researcher put the odds of AI wiping out humanity within a decade at more than 10%. But U.S. President Trump is apparently not agreeing. Here's ABC's Sophie Flay.
4: President Trump is pushing back as calls to slow down artificial intelligence grows louder.
5: It's going to be more good than bad, but by a lot. Whoever wins AI, and we're leading by a lot. Whoever wins AI wins.
0: This is the Canadian Press. In sports, Toronto right-hander Jose Soriano will be on the mound tonight when the Blue Jays open a three-game series against the visiting Detroit Tigers. The Jays took two games of three in their weekend series with Baltimore, including yesterday's 8-1 win, and Toronto is still one game behind the Cleveland Guardians for the third and final AL wildcard berth. The Chicago White Sox open a series tonight against the host Cleveland Guardians. The White Sox lead the AL Central by half a game over Cleveland. Whoever wins at least two games of this series will lead the AL Central, while the other team will slip into the third AL wildcard spot. The Kansas City Chiefs host the Denver Broncos in tonight's featured NFL game. Denver topped the AFC West last year and finished as top seed. After back-to-back Super Bowl titles, the Chiefs only won six games last year. Patrick Mahomes is expected to play for the Chiefs tonight. The star QB tore his ACL last season. From the Canadian Press, I'm Karen Rebo.
6: From the NL Sports Desk, I'm John Keane. We are nearing in on the Blazers season and home opener this Saturday night. One player to watch for is first-year defenseman rookie Mateo Ferreira. The first-round pick back in 2025 will be a regular this year. Winnipeg native looking smooth and comfortable out there despite his age. He was part of a couple of Blazer victories over the weekend over Prince George. Ferreira knows he can play at this level.
7: Yeah, I feel like it'll just help me with my confidence. I feel like, you know, at the start of the preseason, maybe I wasn't playing my game, maybe I wasn't as comfortable. So just over the preseason, I got more comfortable and started playing my game, and yeah, it helped me out a lot.
6: Blazers open up the regular season Saturday night at the Sandman Center against the Victoria Royals. 6 o'clock faceoff. Single game tickets are now for sale. Well, Blue Jays back on Radio NL this evening. They continue that six-game homestand. They'll take on Detroit, one game behind Cleveland for that final wild card spot in the AL. Jose Soriano will get the start for the Jays. We'll pick up our coverage at 4 o'clock. And the first Monday night football matchup in the NFL should be a good one. Reigning AFC West champion Denver Broncos visiting the Kansas City Chiefs. The Broncos won both meetings between the teams last year. That's sports. Paul has weather next.
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10: We got a high pressure system which is set to take hold for us here through much of southern BC, probably tomorrow evening or thereabouts, going to give us nice warm temperatures later on in the week. For tonight, we are looking at a low down to just 13 degrees with the possibility of some

0: early morning showers tomorrow, which will dissipate and give way to clear sky. That's the high pressure system taking over. 25 on Wednesday, looking at a 27-degree high under sunshine on Thursday, 26 on Friday, before the system breaks down a little bit. But the weekend to come, still not bad. 25s for both Saturday and Sunday. But if you're moving out of town for tomorrow, if you're heading over Calgary way, not exactly a nice day. 11 degrees for your daytime high only, with a pretty good chance of rain mixed in there. Heading north, though, here in BC up to Prince George, they're going to catch a bit of that high-pressure system as well. Looking for 18 for tomorrow under mostly sunshine. It's 21 on Wednesday, 20 under sunshine on Thursday there. And if you are heading down to the coast in Vancouver for the rest of your week, well, you've got 19 degrees on Wednesday, 18 possible showers in the morning, then 19 and 21 Thursday and Friday.
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4: From winter skating at the Valley View Arena to a summer swim at Brock Pool, that's Kamloops, and so are we. Radio NL.

Lead singer of the band Yes was also involved in a duet, John and Vangelis. Do you remember that one they gave us, Friends of Mr. Cairo? Vangelis was behind Chariots of Fire. John is John Anderson of Yes. Here's Owner of a Lonely Heart, 70.

0: died in your arms. It's part of your 70s, 80s, 90s. I'm Stacey Thompson. Some new terms have come out about different personality types, which maybe if you didn't think you fit the mold before, this might be you, okay? Not everybody is an introvert and not everybody is an extrovert, although we may know many people who fit that mold, right? There are still people that don't quite feel like they fit. So what if you're sometimes an introvert, sometimes an extrovert, right? There's a term for that personality type, and it is ambivert. There are people who, you know, feature both characteristics, right? Maybe while you're at work and during the day, you are an extreme extrovert, and you can talk to anybody, and you can socialize with your peers. But when it's your downtime, you love solitude. That is an ambivert. And even still, there are people who just feel like they're right on the outside all the time. They don't fit in. Well, introverts is the new one. It simply means people learn to develop a sense of belonging to a specific group through social conditioning, but the introverts remain social but not communal. So unlike introverts or extroverts, introverts are not defined by where they draw social energy. Instead, they are people who constantly feel like they're outsiders. They tend to look in a different direction altogether and maybe not necessarily align with the rest of the group. Does that ring a bell for you? And that's all cool. It's just nice to finally put a name to it. So introvert, extrovert, ambivert, and otrovert. Where do you fit? Have you got a little bit of it all? That's cool too. Let's get to more of your 70s, 80s, 90s with Stevie Wonder next.
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2: Paul James with you from the NL Newsroom. Here's what we're keeping watch on this hour. City of Kamloops is going to be pushing the province for firm commitments on the Red Bridge and its potential replacement at the newly formed UBCM convention in Vancouver, which got going this morning. It's been 2 years since that bridge was destroyed by an arson. Ministry of Transportation and Transit currently sifting through 2,600 public submissions before presenting a business case to the legislature, which is expected to happen possibly this year. While the city waits for the official confirmation that things are moving forward, officials also fighting to ensure that the province does not cancel planned upgrades to the Valleyview Highway corridor to foot the bill for that bridge. Councillor Bill Sarai says replacing the crossing, not just about convenience. It's about critical emergency access.
3: The bigger picture is what happens if there's an emergency. An ambulance, a fire truck now has to go all the way around over the Peterson Creek Bridge to come back in. That is a vital corridor link to both communities, and it can't be understated how important it is, not only for our relationship, but for our trade corridor for both sides of the river.
2: Sarai saying that the city delegation is going to make it clear to the provincial ministers that the Red Bridge replacement and the Valley View Highway improvements must remain separate, fully funded projects. A couple of unique notes coming from different parts of the electoral world following the closing of the nomination period this past weekend, including John Ranta reemerging as a candidate for the mayorship of Cache Creek. Ranta earlier announcing that he was not going to run again, but ended up being one of three on the sheet. Sunpeak's mayor, Rob O'Toole, no longer the mayor. He is going to be stepping down. He's running for council. Instead, one of his councillors, Jason White, is now going to be the mayor as he is going to be acclaimed the only person on the ballot for the mayorship there. The TNRD's efforts to use the election to take the pulse of the electorate in Savannah, not quite working out well as planned. The regional district had a poll question on the ballot, still does, for the electoral area J, asking their thoughts on whether the TNRD should move forward with an up to $2.5 million project to build a supplemental fire hall for Tobiano. Problem is, the poll won't have any real sway or anyone to answer it. Voters in Area J, stay at home October 17th. Incumbent Mike Grenier is being acclaimed back to his role. No challengers, meaning none in electoral Area J, need to go to the polls that day. Now let's check in with what's happening on the national and international front.
4: Canadian border officials say 111 people have been deported since August of last year as a part of a crackdown on extortion targeting South Asian communities. Prime Minister Mark Carney's investment push is drawing opposition from Indigenous leaders and other groups who disagree with his agenda. Carney is aiming to bring in $1 trillion of new investment over the next 5 years, with hundreds of business executives and global investors gathering in Toronto for Canada's first National Investment Summit. Google is bringing age assurance technology to Canada as governments and tech companies look for new ways to protect children online. Age assurance can involve simply declaring your age, using AI to estimate it, or proving it with something like a government ID. U.S. President Donald Trump is pushing back against calls for tighter controls on artificial intelligence, saying he can provide the necessary oversight himself. OpenAI's Sam Altman and Anthropic's Dario Amodi are warning the technology is advancing too quickly. From the Canadian Press, I'm John Kennedy.
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2: Today's going to be the coolest of the bunch, as it were, as we're seeing the increasing clouds already, and we're looking at this going to continue through the evening with the possibility of some late evening or early morning thundershower activity. A low tonight down to just 13 degrees as that cloud cover is going to hold in quite a bit of the heat. For tomorrow, we're looking at a high of about 24. The rain will dissipate quite early in the morning, and that'll give way to a sunnier day. On the day, 24 degrees as mentioned, 9 overnight into Wednesday, where we begin the high pressure system, which is really going to hold over top of much of southern BC, and it's going to give us warm temperatures and clear skies. The clear skies means a little chillier overnight, but still quite warm. 25 degrees on Wednesday under clear skies. It's 27 come Thursday, 26 under mostly sunshine on Friday daytime. That's when the high pressure system is expected to start breaking down. That'll bring in a little bit of wind, but it'll also keep the temperatures through the overnight hours quite high. 12 degrees for Friday into Saturday, where it's a 25 degree day, and a 25 degree day also on Sunday. So when the breakdown of the high pressure system goes, it's not even going to be that bad.
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a beautiful song Stevie Wonder wrote for his first daughter, Aisha. I always think of William and Harry when I hear this, don't you? Two princes, it's the Spin Doctors, 70s, 80s, 90s.

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0: Joel James with you from the NL Newsroom. Here's what we're keeping watch on this hour. It is the first week now since the nomination period closed on Friday for the election locally. And there is a number of people who are running for office here in Kamloops. 29 candidates vying for just 8 available council seats. 6 names going to appear on the mayoral ballot as well. This includes the incumbent, Reed Hammer-Jackson, along with Councillor Mike O'Reilly, former Councillor Ray Dhaliwal, and Pivot Kamloops's Natalie Dever, as well as a pair of political unknowns as well. Now, across the region, the race is a bit more mixed up. Rob Kerslake running unopposed for the mayor of Barrier, so he's back in. Rob O'Toole, he's going to run for council instead. And the mayor up there, by acclamation, is now Councillor Jason White. Lytton's incumbent, Denise O'Connor, facing a challenge from current Councillor Jennifer Toss, those two clashing over spending priorities. In Ashcroft, incumbent Mayor Barbara Roden facing political rookie Eric Poole. Now, Roden says she's not running just to keep the seat warm.
1: I'm still enjoying it. It's still a challenge in a good way. And I still feel I have more to contribute for the village of Ashcroft. And that's the main thing. I mean, if you're still enjoying it, but you don't really, you know, like, why are you running again? Is it just because it's comfortable? I don't think that's a good enough reason. I still have things that I want to see done.
0: Meantime, the TNRD board will see some familiar faces returning by acclamation. This includes the former mayor of Merritt, Linda Brown, who's set to take over as the director for Nicola Valley South. John Ranta, he is back into the fold as well. The long-running mayor of Cache Creek, who announced he was not going to run earlier this year, he is now on the ballot, with a pair of former councillors stepping up to try to unseat him. And folks in Clearwater, now able to access the emergency room at Dr. Helmkin Memorial as of 8 this morning, opening up this morning after a 25-hour shutdown, which began at 7 Sunday morning, all due to a lack of available staff. It represents the latest in a string of closures for the local ER in Clearwater, as well as Merritt and other communities in the Cariboo. Now let's check in with what's happening on the national and international front.
2: From the National Newsroom of the Canadian Press, I'm John Kennedy. The European Union is opening a new office in Ottawa to strengthen political ties with Canada. European Parliament President Roberta Metsola says it will help Canadian MPs and senators exchange ideas with European lawmakers. She says the talks can improve understanding of issues including the Arctic, security, and transatlantic trade. The announcement comes ahead of Prime Minister Mark Carney's address to the European Parliament later this week. Prime Minister Mark Carney says shared priorities and strengths are some of the reasons why Canada and the European Union will be doing more together. On the red carpet at the Toronto International Film Festival last evening, Carney was asked about

0: Ready to provide the food and energy security that the world needs. Ready to strengthen Canada's economic and data sovereignty.
1: The expansion will boost the capacity of data centers to 1.2 gigawatts. Mounties in Alberta say two people have died in separate hiking incidents in Banff National Park last week. A 24-year-old man was reported missing after his satellite tracker stopped moving and was later found dead near Recondite Peak. The RCMP say he was an off-duty hiking guide and was carrying climbing equipment and a helmet. Another man, a 33-year-old from Calgary, was found dead near the Beehive on Saturday after becoming separated from friends. Canadian border officials say 111 people have been deported since August 2025 as a part of efforts to combat extortion violence. The CBSA says 58 removals came from British Columbia, 30 in the Prairies, and 23 in the Greater Toronto Area. The agency says 188 removal orders have been issued for foreign nationals who are linked to extortion. The Surrey police say there have been 139 reported extortions this year, along with 21 reports of shots fired and two incidents of arson. An advertising campaign featuring American actor Sydney Sweeney is facing criticism from female athletes, who say it sexualizes women in sports. The ad for sports prediction platform Novig shows Sweeney posing with footballs and sports equipment covering parts of her body. Former U.S. gymnast Gracie Kramer says female athletes have spent years fighting to be taken seriously for their achievements, rather than their bodies. This is the Canadian Press. In sports, multiple media reports say the Toronto Raptors and Los Angeles Clippers have agreed to a complete trade that will send forward Kawhi Leonard back to Toronto. The trade would see LA get all-star forward Brandon Ingram, guard Grady Dick, and draft picks. The deal was first agreed to in June, but has been on hold while the NBA investigated Leonard and the Clippers for salary cap circumvention. The Buffalo Sabres have signed forward Noah Ostlund to an 8-year contract worth almost $53 million U.S. The 22-year-old had 11 goals and 27 points in 60 games as a rookie last season. The Toronto Blue Jays continue their playoff push tonight when they open a 3-game series with the visiting Detroit Tigers. The Blue Jays enter the contest a game back of Cleveland for the final American League wildcard spot. The Guardians host the Chicago White Sox tonight and can move into first place in the AL Central with a win. From the Canadian Press, I'm John Kennedy.
2: From the NL Sports Desk, I'm John Keane. We're getting set for more Blue Jays baseball on Radio NL later on today. 4 p.m. game at home against Detroit. The Jays one game back at Cleveland for the final wild card spot in the AL. The Jays will send Jose Soriano to the mound. Jays taking 2 of 3 over Baltimore on the weekend. Meanwhile, first place in the AL Central is on the line tonight. Cleveland entertaining Chicago. Cleveland just a half game behind the White Sox. So the Jays could be chasing the White Sox here by the end of the evening, too. Our coverage begins at 4 o'clock. Kamloops Blazers are finished with the preseason this after going 4-0-1-1, collecting what would have been 10 out of a possible 12 points. They did it with their younger players shining through. All comes now down to the season and home opener this Saturday night against the Victoria Royals. That's a 6 o'clock faceoff. A reminder, we'll have the Blaze on Friday, our weekly Blazer show. That'll come up Friday afternoon, and also before our coverage of Blaze or hockey from the Sandman Center. A pregame show begins at 5:30. Face-off and player introductions at 6 o'clock. Paul has weather next.
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6: Cloudy conditions are expected to continue increasing through our evening here, and that is expected to give us some rain. Early tomorrow morning, not a lot at this point, but a little bit of rain probably will dissipate, though, in the early morning hours and give us back sunshine. Warmer temperatures as well. High pressure system is going to start taking over tomorrow, probably through the afternoon and into the evening, and that's going to hang with us and give us much warmer temperatures moving forward. 9 degrees on Tuesday night into Wednesday, where it's a high of 25 under mostly clear skies. Clear skies and 27 forecast for Thursday at the height of our high-pressure system. 26 in your forecast, daytime through Friday, before the system starts to break down. And when high

0: Pressure systems break down, they tend to bring a little bit of wind with them, but it's also going to bring some cloud cover, and that's going to keep things warm as through the overnight hours, just down to 12 degrees. We've got a pretty decent weekend shaping up as well. 25 degrees for both Saturday and Sunday, both under a mix of sun and cloud.
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0: Last Tiger, Don't Forget Me When I'm Gone. It's Drew Ferreira, and it's truly the end of an era. At the age of 83, Judge Judy has announced that she will retire from on-camera work when her final episode of Judy Justice airs next month. She says, I don't want to do hair and makeup anymore. But she is passing the torch to the next generation. Her son, Adam Levy, has his own reality court show called Adam's Law, which premieres today in syndication.
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2: Paul James with you from the NL Newsroom. Here's what we're keeping watch on this hour. The MLA for Princeton, the latest to make the jump over to Peter Milibar's fold. Donegal Wilson, the MLA for Boundary Similkameen, announcing that she will join the other six MLAs in forming a new provincial party that the Kamloops Centre MLA is going to lead in the interim. She says that when she left the BC Conservative fold, she did so because of the leadership of Carrie Lynn Finley. Said she did not intend to join another party, but she says it's clear to her now that the new party that is being formed by Milibar is putting in the work to deliver on what British Columbians need, as she says. Says her decision came after she met with the group of MLAs trying to put the party together. At the same time as Scott McInnes, who represents a riding in the Kootenays, no word on whether he has any intention of joining the yet unnamed Milibar party either. Annual Union of BC Municipalities Convention is underway today in Vancouver. Majority of the Kamloops City Council is in attendance there, armed with a packed schedule of ministerial meetings. That includes a sit-down with Premier David Eby. Local reps expected to push hard on a number of areas, including street disorder, as well as a push to get more funding secured on a consistent basis. Outgoing UBCM President Corey Ramsey telling Radio NL that issues of provincial downloading, where funds are created for a service and then not renewed by the province, leaving the municipalities holding the bag, something that they will continue to press.
3: The Fire Smart funding keeps our communities protected from wildfire. The Community Housing Fund helps build affordable in our community. And it's, you know, to see these funding streams stripped of those funds, it's really disheartening.
2: Councillors Michael Riley and Kelly Hall, along with Mayor Reed Hammer-Jackson, the only elected officials who stayed behind in Kamloops this week. Now let's check in with what's happening on the national and international front.
4: Now this update from the Canadian press. The European Union says it will be opening a new office in Ottawa to strengthen political ties with Canada. The announcement comes ahead of Prime Minister Mark Carney's address to the European Parliament later this week, with European Parliament President Roberta Metsola saying this will help Canadian MPs and senators exchange ideas with European lawmakers. Meanwhile, the Prime Minister says shared priorities and strengths are why Canada and the European Union are in talks to do more. Mark Carney was on the red carpet at the Toronto International Film Festival last evening and was asked about the media reports that Canada wants to become an associate member of the EU, in which he had noted that Canada and the EU share values, but Canada is not seeking membership. Bell Canada is quadrupling a previously announced data center project in Saskatchewan that is expected to bring more than $50 billion in capital investment. The expansion will boost the capacity of data centers to 1.2 gigawatts. From the Canadian Press, I'm John Kennedy.
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2: We got a high pressure system which is set to take hold for us here through much of southern BC, probably tomorrow evening or thereabouts. Going to give us nice warm temperatures later on in the week. For tonight, we are looking at a low down to just 13 degrees with the possibility of some early morning showers tomorrow, which will dissipate and give way to clear sky. That's the high pressure system taking over. 25 on Wednesday, looking at a 27-degree high under sunshine on Thursday, 26 on Friday before the system breaks down a little bit. But the weekend to come, still not bad. 25s for both Saturday and Sunday. But if you're moving out of town for tomorrow, if you're heading over Calgary way, not exactly a nice day. 11 degrees for your daytime high only, with a pretty good chance of rain mixed in there. Heading north, though, here in BC up to Prince George, they're going to catch a bit of that high-pressure system as well. Looking for 18 for tomorrow under mostly sunshine. It's 21 on Wednesday, 20 under sunshine on Thursday there. And if you are heading down to the coast in Vancouver for the rest of your week, well, you've got 19 degrees on Wednesday, 18 possible showers in the morning, then 19 and 21 Thursday and Friday.
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NFL football is back. Broncos facing the Chiefs tonight, but the Bills beat the Texans 36-31 yesterday. And on Thursday night, they take on the Lions in their home opener, which will feature Bare Naked Ladies singing O Canada, which will be sung before each and every Bills home game this season in recognition of their Canadian fan base. Right on Buffalo. And this is Pinch Me, Bare Naked Ladies, as 10 songs in a row continues.

There have been rumors going around that it's actually a musical, but Tom Cruise stars in Digger, which comes out on October the 2nd. But we're going back to the days of Tom dancing in his tighty-whities. With this one, 10 songs in a row continues with old-time rock and roll.

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0: Paul James from the NL Newsroom. Here's what we're keeping watch on this hour. City of Kamloops is going to be pushing the province for firm commitments on the Red Bridge and its potential replacement at the newly formed UBCM convention in Vancouver, which got going this morning. It's been 2 years since that bridge was destroyed by an arson. Ministry of Transportation and Transit currently sifting through 2,600 public submissions before presenting a business case to the legislature, which is expected to happen possibly this year. While the city waits for the official confirmation that things are moving forward, officials also fighting to ensure that the province does not cancel planned upgrades to the Valleyview Highway corridor to foot the bill for that bridge. Councillor Bill Sarai says replacing the crossing, not just about convenience. It's about critical emergency access.
1: The bigger picture is what happens if there's an emergency. An ambulance, a fire truck now has to go all the way around over the Peterson Creek Bridge to come back in. That is a vital corridor link to both communities, and it can't be understated how important it is, not only for our relationship, but for our trade corridor for both sides of the river.
0: Sarai saying that the city delegation is going to make it clear to the provincial ministers that the Red Bridge replacement and the Valley View Highway improvements must remain separate, fully funded projects. A couple of unique notes coming from different parts of the electoral world following the closing of the nomination period this past weekend, including John Ranta reemerging as a candidate for the mayorship of Cache Creek. Ranta earlier announcing that he was not going to run again, but ended up being one of three on the sheet. Sunpeak's mayor, Rob O'Toole, no longer the mayor. He is going to be stepping down. He's running for council. Instead, one of his councillors, Jason White, is now going to be the mayor, as he is going to be acclaimed the only person on the ballot for the mayorship there. The TNRD's efforts to use the election to take the pulse of the electorate in Savanaugh, not quite working out well as planned. The regional district had a poll question on the ballot, still does, for the electoral area J, asking their thoughts on whether the TNRD should move forward with an up to $2.5 million project to build a supplemental fire hall for Tobiano. Problem is, the poll won't have any real sway or anyone to answer it. Voters in Area J, staying home October 17th. Incumbent Mike Grenier is being acclaimed back to his role. No challengers, meaning none in electoral Area J, need to go to the polls that day. Now let's check in with what's happening on the national and international front.
2: From the National Newsroom of the Canadian Press, I'm John Kennedy. The European Union is opening a new office in Ottawa to expand political exchanges with Canadian politicians. European Parliament President Roberta Metsola says this will make it easier for Canadian MPs and senators to connect with European lawmakers. She says the exchanges will help on both sides to better understand issues including the Arctic, security, and transatlantic trade. The announcement comes ahead of Prime Minister Mark Carney's address to the European Parliament later this week. Bell Canada says it is quadrupling a previously announced data center project in Saskatchewan. The expansion will boost the capacity of the data center to 1.2 gigawatts and is expected to bring more than $50 billion in capital investment. Bell Canada CEO Mirko Bibic says Saskatchewan is a great place to invest.
3: It will now be a 1.2 gigawatt facility at full build out, requiring $50 billion in capital investment and economic activities.
2: The Saskatchewan government says the project is one of the largest private sector investments in the province's history. Newfoundland and Labrador's legislature is debating a proposed 50-year energy agreement with Quebec amid strong

0: deficit?
1: In the first quarter, we see higher costs than we initially projected at the time of budget for wildfire response and recovery. And we also saw more refundable tax credits being received by British Columbians. The deficit projection for 2026-2027 is now $13.8 billion.
0: The minister says BC is also forecasting less money from natural gas, partly because of an accounting error, which she says will never happen again. The U.S. government says detainees at a now-closed Florida immigration facility dubbed Alligator Alcatraz were held in a small metal enclosure for up to 2 hours. The inspector general says 79 detainees spent time in the roughly 18-square-foot spaces, which staff described as calming areas. The report also found detainees had less than half the required living space, along with limited access to showers, recreation, legal materials, and clean drinking water. This is the Canadian Press. In sports, the Buffalo Sabres have signed forward Noah Ostlund to an 8-year contract worth almost $53 million U.S. The 22-year-old had 11 goals and 27 points in 60 games as a rookie last season. The Toronto Blue Jays continue their playoff push tonight when they open a 3-game series with the visiting Detroit Tigers. The Blue Jays enter the contest a game back of Cleveland for the final American League wildcard spot. The Guardians host the Chicago White Sox tonight and can move into first place in the AL Central with a win. Multiple media reports say the Toronto Raptors and Los Angeles Clippers have agreed to a complete trade that will send forward Kawhi Leonard back to Toronto. The trade would see LA get all-star forward Brandon Ingram, guard Grady Dick, and draft picks. The deal was first agreed to in June, but has been on hold while the NBA investigated Leonard and the Clippers for salary cap circumvention. From the Canadian Press, I'm John Kennedy.
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3: We got a high-pressure system, which is set to take hold for us here through much of southern BC, probably tomorrow evening or thereabouts, going to give us nice warm temperatures later on in the week. For tonight, we are looking at a low down to just 13 degrees, with the possibility of some early morning showers tomorrow, which will dissipate and give way to clear sky. That's the high-pressure system taking over. 25 on Wednesday, looking at a 27-degree high under sunshine on Thursday, 26 on Friday, before the system breaks down a little bit. But the weekend to come, still not bad. 25s for both Saturday and Sunday. But if you're moving out of town for tomorrow, if you're heading over Calgary way, not exactly a nice day. 11 degrees for your daytime high only, with a pretty good chance of rain mixed in there. Heading north, though, here in BC up to Prince George, they're going to catch a bit of that high-pressure system as well. Looking for 18 for tomorrow under mostly sunshine. It's 21 on Wednesday, 20 under sunshine on Thursday there. And if you are heading down to the coast in Vancouver for the rest of your week, well, you've got 19 degrees on Wednesday, 18 possible showers in the morning, then 19 and 21 Thursday and Friday.
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7: In football, time isn't measured in terms of days of the week or numbers on a calendar. Time is measured by what week of the schedule it is and what takes place that day. If your first practice of the week is on a Tuesday, well, it's not called Tuesday, it's called Day 1. Wednesday, well, that would be Day 2. The day before the game isn't Friday, it's called Walkthrough Day. And of course, there's the most important day, which of course is game day. 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
4: Where traffic delays are measured by how many cars are on a passing train or the number of big-horned sheep in a passing herd. And where either is a legitimate excuse for running late. It's the Kamloops you know, and the Kamloops we're proud to be part of. 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

Getting kicked out of New Edition did not derail his career. Quite the opposite, actually. He ended up putting out Don't Be Cruel in 1988, which sold more than 12 million copies. Spawned 5 top 10 Billboard hits, including this one. 10 songs in a row continues with Bobby Brown and My Prerogative.

0: There's Genesis and that's all. It's Drew Ferreira. And I can't tell you the last time I had one, but a lot of people are claiming that they've really gone down in quality over the years. And let's face it, the toaster strudel is the superior breakfast pastry. But happy birthday to the Pop-Tart. On this day in 1964, Kellogg's officially introduced Pop-Tarts. But they didn't get frosting until 1967.
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2: Paul James with you from the NL Newsroom. Here's what we're keeping watch on this hour. It is the first week now since the nomination period closed on Friday for the election locally. And there is a number of people who are running for office here in Kamloops. 29 candidates vying for just 8 available council seats. 6 names going to appear on the mayoral ballot as well. This includes the incumbent, Reed Hammer-Jackson, along with Councillor Mike O'Reilly, former Councillor Ray Dhaliwal, and Pivot Kamloops's Natalie Dever, as well as a pair of political unknowns as well. Now, across the region, the race is a bit more mixed up. Rob Kerslake running unopposed for the mayor of Barrier, so he's back in. Rob O'Toole, he's going to run for council instead. And the mayor up there, by acclamation, is now Councillor Jason White. Lytton's incumbent, Denise O'Connor, facing a challenge from current Councillor Jennifer Toss, those two clashing over spending priorities. In Ashcroft, incumbent Mayor Barbara Roden facing political rookie Eric Poole. Now, Roden says she's not running just to keep the seat warm.
3: I'm still enjoying it. It's still a challenge in a good way. And I still feel I have more to contribute for the village of Ashcroft. And that's the main thing. I mean, if you're still enjoying it, but you don't really, you know, like, why are you running again? Is it just because it's comfortable? I don't think that's a good enough reason. I still have things that I want to see done.
2: Meantime, the TNRD board will see some familiar faces returning by acclamation. This includes the former mayor of Merritt, Linda Brown, who's set to take over as the director for Nicola Valley South. John Ranta, he is back into the fold as well. The long-running mayor of Cache Creek, who announced he was not going to run earlier this year, he is now on the ballot, with a pair of former councillors stepping up to try to unseat him. And folks in Clearwater, now able to access the emergency room at Dr. Helmkin Memorial as of 8 this morning, opening up this morning after a 25-hour shutdown, which began at 7 Sunday morning, all due to a lack of available staff. It represents the latest in a string of closures for the local ER in Clearwater, as well as Merritt and other communities in the Cariboo. Now let's check in with what's happening on the national and international front.
4: Now this update from the Canadian press. The European Union is opening a new office in Ottawa to strengthen political ties with Canada. European Parliament President Roberta Metsola says it will help Canadian MPs and senators exchange ideas with European lawmakers. Prime Minister Carney is looking to build a new economic and security partnership with the European Union. He says Canada isn't seeking EU membership, but wants a unique alliance based on shared values and complementary strengths. Canadian border officials say 111 people have been deported since August 2025 as part of efforts to combat extortion violence. The CBSA says 58 removals were in BC, 30 in the Prairies, and 23 in the Greater Toronto Area. And an advertising campaign featuring American actor Sydney Sweeney is facing criticism from female athletes who say it sexualizes women in sports. The ad for sports prediction platform Novik shows Sweeney posing with footballs and sports equipment covering parts of her body. From the Canadian press, I'm David Augustine.
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2: Today's going to be the coolest of the bunch, as it were, as we're seeing the increasing clouds already, and we're looking at this going to continue through the evening with the possibility of some late evening or early morning thundershower activity. A low tonight down to just 13 degrees as that cloud cover is going to hold in quite a bit of the heat. For tomorrow, we're looking at a high of about 24. The rain will dissipate quite early in the morning, and that'll give way to a sunnier day. On the day, 24 degrees as mentioned, 9 overnight into Wednesday, where we begin the high pressure system, which is really going to hold over top of much of southern BC, and it's going to give us warm temperatures and clear skies. The clear skies means a little chillier overnight, but still quite warm. 25 degrees on Wednesday under clear skies. It's 27 come Thursday, 26 under mostly sunshine on Friday daytime. That's when the high pressure system is expected to start breaking down. That'll bring in a little bit of wind, but it'll also keep the temperatures through the overnight hours quite high. 12 degrees for Friday into Saturday, where it's a 25 degree day, and a 25 degree day also on Sunday. So when the breakdown of the high pressure system goes, it's not even going to be that bad.
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11: It's a city born of two rivers merging, but a community nurtured by the calloused hands who cut the trees, mined the earth, farmed the soil, and tended to those same hands in times of need. This is Kamloops, and we're proud to be part of its roots as well. 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

There's Earth, Wind, and Fire, and it was on the 14th night of September back in 1995 when they received their star on the Hollywood Walk of Fame. It's Rue Ferrera with Twisted Sister.

The Royal Mail in the UK has honored Duran Duran with a new collection of special stamps featuring Duran Duran's iconic album artwork. Simon Le Bon calls it a massive visual validation of the band's legacy. And there they are with Hungry Like the Wolf.

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8: 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For Community News, I'm Jeff Andreas.
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